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1: 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Master spas, swim spas, hot tubs. Boy, this is relaxing. Anyway, Hot Tub Universe, 20 Duke Street in Bedford. Oh, I forgot how relaxing these can be. Oh, the bubbles!
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0: Today's Country FX 1019. That's Jordan Davis. What My World spins around 541. Frankie Hollywood and MJ. Little construction going on Chain Lake Drive. Looks like Halifax Water doing some repairs there. It's going to be a gorgeous day today. Lots of sunshine this morning. A few more clouds, though, by this afternoon. And winds are going to pick up, too, with a high of 17. This evening will be cloudy and windy, a low of 12. And we escaped nor'easter. That's hitting parts of Canada, but we are getting a little brush of it, but not what they were originally forecasting. So that's great news. Tomorrow's going to be cloudy, also windy, a slight chance of showers and a high of 16. 542 and 7 degrees.
1: And an update about the mattress down by the cash and carry, still there. It's what, day 5, day 6?
0: Oh, right, wow. Yeah. It really should have its own reality
1: right
0: show.
1: Right now, yeah. We're getting to that point, right?
0: The mattress.
1: The Serta.
0: Nobody wants the mattress.
1: Just hanging out on the side of the road by the cash and carry.
0: For the taking. Go get it cleaned.
1: Yeah. Big old harvest moon in the sky earlier on this morning.
0: Yeah,
1: saw that. It looked very spooky. The clouds were just kind of like around it.
0: That's the whole point.
1: Yeah.
0: Because it's late September.
1: We're going
0: into our Halloween season.
1: That's right. Very, very spooky.
0: I love it.
1: Got to send a shout out to Dave Holt this morning. Called in. We had a good conversation with Dave. So, Dave. Safe driving, and thanks for calling and chatting this morning. Three things because things happen in threes. Number one, gas and diesel. Gas is up 3 cents. Ooh, from $1.96.1 to $1.99.1. Home heating oil is $1.99.9. Very in the cusp of $2 a liter. So diesel is down 6.5 cents from 271.3 to 264.8 this morning. So somebody's getting a little bit of a break, just not the gas burners. Number two, eligible Canadians will receive up to $950 this benefit year with the Next Canada Groceries and Essentials benefit payment arriving October the 5th. And the price of gas is going to eat that up if it doesn't come down.
0: Yeah, I know. No, and so. I mean, I bought groceries just the other day. It was well over $200 for three bags. And I'm not talking the big jumbo bags. Three regular size bags.
1: There's one thing in each bag.
0: Oh,
1: it's crazy.
0: My gosh. Yeah.
1: And number three, dating apps may be getting a little less digital. Newer apps are encouraging singles to meet through shared interests and real world activities rather than the old routine of endless swiping and chatting. Even established apps like are moving offline, like Bumble and Tinder, adding features focused on in-person events. The shift comes as dating app burnouts grow, with 78% of users saying that they're tired of the old swipe and chat thing. So sitting at your computer at home, just swipe.
0: No. Yeah, that's a big no.
1: Oh,
0: no,
1: God.
0: From me.
1: Oh, I
0: did join. What was the name of that app you were talking about? Clock Out?
1: Yeah.
0: Yeah, so yeah. I did join that, and because I thought it was just a fun alternative to Facebook.
1: Mm-hmm.
0: It isn't.
1: No.
0: They want access to your contacts, and it's very similar to this. They're like, oh, let's get your contacts so you know where all the events are.
1: Right.
0: No.
1: Yeah.
0: No, I didn't join to go out.
1: I just want to see what it's about.
0: I thought it would be a little less than Facebook. That's
1: right.
0: All.
1: Yeah.
0: But no, I deleted that one.
1: That's right.
0: Coming up at 5:50. Wow. She is turning how old tomorrow? 116. Yeah. We got to tell you all about Naomi Whitehead.
1: Right after Dallas Smith with Alexandra Kay next. Right now, it's the Chicks of Wide Open Spaces.
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0: Today is Country FX 101.9 Dallas Smith and Alexandra K. How do you miss me? Frankie Hollywood and MJ. Good morning. It's 5:51. It's going to be sunny this morning, cloudy this afternoon, windy near noontime, high 17, UV index of 5 or moderate at 5:51. It's clear and 7 degrees.
1: All right. I don't know about you, but I always keep birthday candles in my junk drawer, you know, just in case.
0: They're always there. Always there.
1: Yeah. Candles, balloons, tissue paper.
0: Even the half burned ones. Still there.
1: I know. Yeah. Of course. You don't throw those out.
0: No.
1: Well, imagine trying to find 116 in your junk drawer for this woman. Her name's Naomi Whitehead, and she is the oldest living person in the U.S. She was born in rural Georgia in 1910. Where she grew up on a farm with three older siblings picking cotton and tobacco. She eventually moved to Pennsylvania. And get this, she lived independently until she was 100. And then she moved into assisted living for the past 16 years. She does say no real big secret, but she says she's never had a cigarette and never drank alcohol. And believe it or not, she's still not the world's oldest living person. That title goes to Britain's Ethel Catterham, who celebrated her 117th birthday in August. So Naomi's birthday is tomorrow. So happy 116th birthday. Born in 1910.
0: Wow.
1: Just imagine all the changes.
0: All the stories she has, everything she's seen.
1: Do you know what? That's my, I know this may sound weird, but that's my number one concern about passing away is I'm not going to be able to see how tech and everything evolves. And how our space travel
0: and that's
1: evolves.
0: The number one thing.
1: Yeah. Like when I pass away, I would love just to have a front row seat so I can watch it all. I would love that.
0: Maybe you will.
1: Because we're just starting.
0: Who knows what happens?
1: We're just starting to get there.
0: Yeah.
1: Like we're right there with our James Webb telescope. And
0: who knows what happens?
1: All of our explorers and voyagers. And
0: when you pass away, maybe you're not here physically. Maybe you're watching it like on a big screen TV.
1: Maybe I am.
0: That'd be wild.
1: Maybe I am. Maybe I'll be like Interstellar and kind of see.
0: You should write a movie. Actually, just put all this in a movie.
1: I do have a few on the go.
0: Well, there you go. Have another one on. These are good ideas.
1: Yeah.
0: So we're going to take it back in time. Neil McCoy and Wink next.
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1: Good morning. The Houston government is forecasting a $1.4 billion deficit for the current fiscal year. Finance Minister John Lohr provided the first update on his budget, saying that large deficit comes as government continues spending on things like health care and infrastructure. Lohr also released public accounts for the last fiscal year, showing a $1.4 billion deficit. That includes $1.9 billion in additional appropriations, which were not in the budget.
2: There's lots of reasons why those additional appropriations happen, and we need to be flexible as a government. We will continue to do that.
1: Lohr says the government remains focused on trying to grow the economy through natural resource development and says it's seeing larger investments in areas like the defense sector. The opposition says Nova Scotians, though, aren't seeing the results of what it calls the Houston government's out-of-control spending. In a release, NDP finance critic Lisa Lachance says government's dug a massive financial hole for the province and there's a pattern of billions of dollars in out-of-budget spending. She adds promises of more jobs and a growing economy have yet to be seen. An elementary school teacher in Pictou County is facing charges, including sexual assault, and police say there may be more victims. According to the RCMP, it received a report September 10th of alleged assaults involving a student at Dr. W.A. McLeod Consolidated School in Riverton. During the investigation, they say other victims of similar assaults were identified. 53-year-old Matthew Donahue of Bible Hill has been arrested on several counts of assault, assault with a weapon, sexual assault, among others. RCMP say Donahue was removed from the school by the Regional Center for Education when the initial report was made. The Mounties add there may be additional victims and supports are available for those who choose to come forward. South of the border, some members of the press banned from the White House were eventually allowed back in yesterday after a judge temporarily overturned Donald Trump's ban on CNN, MS Now, and Politico. The president banned the outlets, calling them fake news and a national security threat because, well, they're critical of him. Other major media outlets announced they would stop coverage of Trump in solidarity with the banned press members. After the judge's ruling, the banned reporters were eventually allowed back into the White House and freedom of the press was restored. In sports, the Blue Jays had yesterday off. Cleveland blanked Boston 1-0. Yankees beat the Rays 6-4. The Thursday night game in the NFL saw the Falcons handle the Packers 35-14. Now you're up to date. I'm Daryl Good.
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3: Man, sorry for that, Packers. I picked the Packers.
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3: but
4: you?
3: Clearly. Yeah, okay.
4: Maybe that's what happened.
3: Oh, geez, are you blaming me?
4: You jinxed them.
3: I did. Sorry, guys. Oh, man. Hey, today's going to be pretty nice, at least to start. Lots of sunshine. It's going to get cloudier this afternoon and windy, too, a high of 17. This evening, cloudy, windy with a low of 10, and we're going to get a little bit of wet tomorrow, at least a slight chance. Cloudy and windy and a high of 16 at 6:02, 7 degrees.
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0: Today's Country FX 1019. Ella Langley, Loving Life Again, Frankie Hollywood, and MJ. It's 6:06, and happy Dolly Parton Day today.
1: Yes, happy 9 to 5.
0: Woo! Awesome. A TikTok mom wants to, the phrase, don't let the bed bugs bite banned. That's what she wants.
1: Yeah,
0: bed bugs.
1: I agree. Yeah.
0: We're going to share with you why she wants them banned, that saying banned, right after Tennille Towns.
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1: Gas to diesel this morning. Gas is up 3 cents from $1.96.1 to $1.99.1. Diesel is down 6.5 cents from 271.3 to 264.8 this morning. A TikTok mom named Jane wants the phrase, don't let the bed bugs, geez, I can't even say it. Don't let the bed bugs bite banned. Okay. It's a tongue twister.
0: Yeah.
1: And here's why. This is what she posted on social media.
2: Who came up with sleep tight, don't let the bed bugs bite? Because someone started saying this to my daughter. It wasn't me. But now, every night, my daughter is asking about the bugs because she hates bugs. Aww. She wants to make sure that there's no bugs biting anybody's bed. So she calls me into her room 5 times to say, no bugs, no bugs bite my bed. And then she has to list everybody else's bed in the house.
0: Of course.
2: No bug bite Sissy's bed. No bug bite Mommy Daddy's bed. No bug bite Nona Papa's bed, because sometimes they stay here. No bug bite Tilbala's bed. That's our dog. I have to tell her, no bugs are biting any beds.
0: You know, there are a lot of old nursery rhymes over the years that really should be changed and no longer. I mean, what is this? The old man snoring and the baby cradle falls out of the tree.
1: Like, right.
0: Like, what? What? That's horrific.
1: You know, Jack and Jill, when they tumble down the hill and they broke things, like that's a,
0: yeah,
1: that's a hospital
0: stand. I know. So, ended up in emergency.
1: Right. Like, they should change them to that.
0: Where they waited for 12 hours.
1: Right.
0: No, I think a lot of these can be changed.
1: That's right.
0: Mm.
1: And other sayings, like old sayings too. What is a saying that you don't understand or you just doesn't make sense? Like, you know, don't spend any wooden nickels. I have no idea what, that's been said to me so many times.
0: Doesn't that have to do with like paying the ferryman to get you safely to the other side?
1: What?
0: That's dark. Like, that's dark.
1: That's just...
0: Well, didn't you have to use those to get
1: across? I had no idea.
0: I don't know.
1: I didn't know where that came from.
0: I may be way off on that.
1: Don't take any wooden nickels. I'm like, what are you talking about? So what is this saying that you don't understand or think just doesn't make sense?
0: Doesn't make any sense.
1: Yeah.
0: 902-420-1019.
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0: 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Frankie Hollywood and MJ coming up in 3 minutes. Do you remember all that American booze that was pulled from the shelves and a lot of it donated to our local charities? Looks like most of it is now gone.
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0: Today's Country FX 101.9, James Barker Band and Chills, Frankie Hollywood and MJ. Good morning. It's 6:18. You might have chills this morning. It's a little chilly. Sunny this morning, cloudy this afternoon, windy near noontime, high 17. UV index of 5 or moderate at 6:19, though. It's clear and 7 degrees.
1: Well, it looks like we did okay getting rid of that U.S. booze because it was going to be donated to charity, as we know. And NSLC says they have sold 90% of the roughly 600,000 units of American alcohol that went back on store shelves in December.
0: Wow.
1: Remember, we pulled it, and then we decided, you know what? We have it. We may as well sell it and donate it to our charity. Now, the inventory was originally worth close to $15 million. Now, about $1.5 million left. Now, the money from those sales has been going back into Nova Scotia communities. More than 300 organizations have received grants ranging from $1,000 all the way up to $350,000.
0: Nice. Nice. From the American booze.
1: And, my goodness, for a nonprofit, getting that is a huge boost. So after months of clearing out that American inventory, NSLC now down to roughly the last 10%.
0: Wow, that's good.
1: Yeah, I
0: think
1: that's
0: really good.
1: It was a good thing to realize, let's at least get rid of it, sell it, and donate it to charity.
0: Get something out of it.
1: I think that's was well done.
0: Just dumping it down the drain or doing whatever, letting it sit in the storehouse collecting dust. Mm-hmm. That's a great idea. So, yeah, congratulations. That's some good stuff. It's Shaboozy and Cowgirl next.
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1: Good morning. The search for a missing man in the Fairview-Clayton Park area ended sadly yesterday. The 78-year-old man was reported missing Tuesday. Searchers concentrated their efforts around the mainland commons and surrounding areas after his car was found on Westridge Drive. Then yesterday afternoon, police announced he was found deceased and his death is not believed to be suspicious. One person's dead, another seriously injured after a crash involving two off-road vehicles in the Weymouth area. Mounties responded to the crash around midnight Tuesday. Two off-road vehicles were heading in the same direction when one hit the other from behind, throwing the driver and a passenger from the following vehicle off. The driver, a 33-year-old Bear River man, was pronounced dead at the scene. A 23-year-old female passenger was airlifted to hospital with serious injuries. The driver of the lead vehicle wasn't physically injured. The investigation's ongoing. Bit of a mixed bag at the pumps this morning. Regular self-serve gas up 3 cents a liter with the new minimum $1.99.1 in the Halifax area. Diesel dropped 6.4 cents after a 5.6 cent drop on Wednesday. So the new minimum price for diesel is $2.63. Design work is now underway for 8 public housing apartments in Eastern Passage. Housing Minister John White announced yesterday the apartments on Caldwell Road will be in an existing residential neighborhood close to schools, daycares, transit, and shopping. Tenants will pay no more than 30% of their before-tax income on rent. The units will provide housing for about 25 people. Construction's expected to begin next year. The Atlantic First Nations Water Authority had its grand opening in Millbrook, although it's been operational for a while. The nonprofit organizations responsible for the operation, maintenance, and capital upgrades of all water and wastewater assets in participating First Nations. There are 9 member communities in Nova Scotia, 3 in New Brunswick, and 1 in PEI. Truro, Bible Hill, Millbrook, Salmon River MLA, Dave Ritchie was on hand and congratulated everyone involved in this newly constructed facility, which will be a hub for innovation, training, and community-driven service delivery. In sports, the Guardian shut down the Red Sox 1-0. Yankees beat Tampa Bay 6-4. The Jays were off. On the gridiron, Atlanta beat Green Bay 35-14. Now you're up to date. I'm Daryl Good.
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2: We're going to start off very nice with lots of sunshine. More clouds by this afternoon. It'll get windy as well and a high today of 17. This evening, cloudy, windy, a low of 12. Tomorrow's going to be cloudy, also windy. Slight chance of showers and a high of 16. At 6:31, it is 7 degrees.
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0: Today's Country FX 101.9, Morgan Wallen, Don't We, Frankie Hollywood, and MJ. Good morning. It's 6:35. What have you found under the cushions of your couch? I found some pretty cool stuff yesterday in the chair downstairs. It was purchased from somebody on Marketplace last year, and yesterday I just decided to run my hands around the cushions and stuff. I want to share with you what I found. It's pretty cool stuff, actually.
1: Did it bite your fingers
0: off?
1: No,
0: it did not. It's awesome. It was awesome.
1: Okay. So. We'll tell you what he found right after Josh Ross. Single again, Today's Country, FX 101.9.

0: Today's Country FX 101.9, Josh Ross, single again at 6:38, and you're listening to the Frankie Hollywood and MJ Show. Sunny today, clouding over more this afternoon. It's going to get windy, too, with a high of 17.
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1: That's it.
0: Because we're going to be there all weekend long. You drop it off at our booth when you see us to get that free entry.
1: This morning, it is Dolly Parton Day. There you go. Happy Dolly Parton Day today.
0: Yay, so. It certainly is. Yeah. We're celebrating Dolly year-round, but today especially.
1: That's right. 7:03. We're all going to crank it up. What have you found under the cushions of your couch? I found some pretty cool stuff yesterday in the chair downstairs. It was purchased from somebody on Marketplace last year. So yesterday I was downstairs with the dogs, and I just decided to run my hands around the cushion. Now, the cushions are not removable, but they still have a slot like around the cushion. Mm-hmm. So I started running my hands around the slot, and I found a Sony AA battery, which was kind of cool. One of those little cheese nip things.
0: Like a cracker?
1: No, no. Like a, one of those little, they're like a cheesy, but smaller and harder.
0: Oh, okay. Know? Okay.
1: One of those. And a loony.
0: Like a crunchy cheesy.
1: Yes.
0: Yeah.
1: And a loony.
0: And a loony. Oh,
1: a loony.
0: Good for you.
1: So there you go.
0: Woohoo. Cha-ching.
1: So, there you go. So a AA battery, and I checked. It's still charged.
0: Okay.
1: So
0: good.
1: It's you can use it in something. The cheese nip, I'm not really sure.
0: Right. Yeah.
1: Yeah, that can go. I was going to try it, but who knows how long it's been there. Yeah. And then the loony. So that was really good. That's a haul in my books.
0: Yeah. Just don't let the person know who sold it to you, because they're going to message you and say, hey, I should have charged you more.
1: That's right. I paid one less dollar. Just so you know. What have you found under the cushions of your couch or your chair?
0: Okay. That's funny that you're actually asking me this today, because yesterday, I took off one of the cushions of my it's a pull-out sleeper sofa in my living room.
1: Right.
0: And one of the big cushions, I had to wipe it down, so I pulled it out. And I'm like, where did all these crumbs come from?
1: Crumbs?
0: Yeah.
1: Holy smokes.
0: But, and I don't know. I don't think they're mine, because I rarely sit on that couch, so.
1: So whose crumbs?
0: The dogs.
1: The
0: obviously.
1: Dogs' crumbs. Wow.
0: Yeah, because they'll take their B-O-N-E's and go there and crunch them down.
1: I like how you had to spell it so don't know, right?
0: You got to spell that one. They know that one.
1: Right?
0: Yeah.
1: So what about you? What have you found under the cushions of your couch or your chair or in the slot around? Sometimes you can reach down and there's that little pocket in between the frame and stuff.
0: Hopefully something more exciting than crumbs.
1: Yeah. Yeah. 902-420-1019.
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1: 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It's Frankie Hollywood and MJ, and it's Friday. That means the new movies are out. Robert Pattinson and Brad Pitt are going head-to-head this weekend.
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0: Today's Country FX 101.9. It's High Valley. I'm leaving you, Frankie Hollywood, and MJ. Good morning. It's 6:50. It's going to be sunny this morning, cloudy this afternoon, windy near noontime, high 17, UV index of 5 or moderate at 6:50. We're at 7 degrees. Gas and diesel this morning. Gas up 3 cents from $1.96.1 to $1.99.1. Diesel is down 6.5 cents from $2.71.3 to $2.64.8. And happy Dolly Parton Day today. 925. That's it. We're going to celebrate at 7:03 this morning, so crank it up.
1: All right, time to go to the movies. Robert Pattinson and Brad Pitt are both starring in their own movies. Robert Pattinson is taking on a very different role in the movie called Prime Time. Oh. He's playing Chris Hansen, who is the host of To Catch a Predator, which aired for a number of years. And this is set in 2006, and the drama goes behind the scenes as Chris Hansen sets out to make television history. This movie is rated R. Yeah, not for kids.
0: I can't wait to see this movie.
1: You're looking forward to
0: just
1: this
0: from
1: one.
0: The trailer, I was like, this is a movie about a TV show, like a hit TV show. Mm-hmm. I mean, you rarely ever see that happening, right?
1: Behind the scenes.
0: And he does it so well. Like, Robert Pattinson is perfect for this
1: really
0: role.
1: He really is, yeah.
0: Oh, so good.
1: He really is. Okay, and the second movie is Brad Pitt heading into the wilderness in Heart of the Beast. Brad Pitt and his dog, Odin, not Brad Pitt's personal dog, but Odin. Now, Brad Pitt plays a special forces officer who survives a plane crash, only to find himself stranded deep in Alaska with his combat dog, Odin. This is rated PG-13, and I'm not spoiling anything. The director already has, and he is David Ayer, and he has flat out reassured audiences nothing happens to the dog. The dog makes it through the movie fine.
0: Good.
1: In other words, he wants you to go and enjoy the movie.
0: Right, right.
1: I still would find it stressful, even knowing.
0: It always is. You know, anytime somebody, there's an animal or a dog or anything in a movie and you're like, I can't watch anymore of this.
1: Yeah. Can't watch it. It's too stressful. But no, it is looking really good, getting phenomenal reviews. Toy Story 5, that is out on Disney Plus. That's the one I'm curling up with tonight. So again, Heart of the Beast, rated PG-13. Toy Story 5 out on Disney Plus. And, Prime Time, played by Robert Pattinson, rated R.
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1: All right, it's Friday. Everything's looking good in traffic. Just a few minor slowdowns here and there. Let us know if you come across any issues at 902-420-1019.
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1: This is Canadian history you can feel. The Van of Hope, the 1980 Ford Econoline that followed Terry Fox every step of his Marathon of Hope. 143 days, over 5,400 kilometers, and one mission that inspired a nation. Lost for years, then discovered, and now it's here to share Terry's story. Come experience the profound history of this genuine national treasure. The Van of Hope at Steel Wheels Motor Museum, 66 Otter Lake Court, Bears Lake. History lives here.
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3: Good morning. The Houston government is forecasting a $1.4 billion deficit for the current fiscal year. Finance Minister John Lohr provided the first update on his budget, saying that large deficit comes as government continues spending on things like health care and infrastructure. Lohr also released public accounts for the last fiscal year, showing a $1.4 billion deficit. That includes $1.9 billion in additional appropriations, which were not in the budget.
4: There's lots of reasons why those additional appropriations happen, and we need to be flexible as a government. We will continue to do that.
3: Lohr says the government remains focused on trying to grow the economy through natural resource development and says it's seeing larger investments in areas like the defense sector. The opposition says Nova Scotians, though, aren't seeing the results of what it calls the Houston government's out-of-control spending. In a release, NDP finance critic Lisa LeChan says government's dug a massive financial hole for the province and there's a pattern of billions of dollars in out-of-budget spending. She adds promises of more jobs and a growing economy have yet to be seen. An elementary school teacher in Pictou County is facing charges, including sexual assault, and police say there may be more victims. According to the RCMP, it received a report September 10th of alleged assaults involving a student at Dr. W.A. McLeod Consolidated School in Riverton. During the investigation, they say other victims of similar assaults were identified. 53-year-old Matthew Donahue of Bible Hill has been arrested on several counts of assault, assault with a weapon, sexual assault, among others. RCMP say Donahue was removed from the school by the Regional Center for Education when the initial report was made. The Mounties asked there may be additional victims and supports are available for those who choose to come forward. South of the border, some members of the press banned from the White House were eventually allowed back in yesterday after a judge temporarily overturned Donald Trump's ban on CNN, MS Now, and Politico. The president banned the outlets, calling them fake news and a national security threat because, well, they're critical of him. Other major media outlets announced they would stop coverage of Trump in solidarity with the banned press members. After the judge's ruling, the banned reporters were eventually allowed back into the White House and freedom of the press was restored. In sports, the Blue Jays had yesterday off. Cleveland blanked Boston 1-0. Yankees beat the Rays 6-4. The Thursday night game in the NFL saw the Falcons handle the Packers 35-14. Now you're up to date. I'm Daryl Good.
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5: Yeah, we escaped that nor'easter. We're going to get just a few effects from it. Today's going to be sunny this morning, clouding over this afternoon, windy near noon and a high of 17. This evening, cloudy, windy with a low of 12. And Saturday, cloudy, windy, slight chance of showers and a high of 16. 7:02 and 7 degrees.
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0: 9, Justin Moore, Time's Ticking, Frankie Hollywood, and MJ, good morning. It's 7:08. It's 7:08. It's going to be sunny this morning, cloudy this afternoon. My mouth is not working today for some weird reason.
1: It's sunny 08.
0: Windy near noontime, high 17, UV index of 5 or moderate at 7:08. It's clear and we're at 6 degrees. Time for Share the Love.
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0: Today's Country FX 109, Chris Stapleton. You should probably leave Frankie Hollywood and MJ 716. So I don't understand why this is a thing. eBay sellers are asking thousands of dollars for goldfish crackers that are fused together during manufacturing. Wait till you hear how much they're asking for these things. Gonna share that with you right after Dwight Yoakam.
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0: Today's Country FX 101.9, Joy Yoakam, fast as you, 719, it is 7 degrees in the sunshine. Frankie Hollywood and MJ, today's high going up to 17 degrees. And coming up just after 8 o'clock, we're going to play another round of Conquer the Wheel.
1: That's right.
0: 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And then we're going to be making our weekly draw for our grand prize of $1,000.
1: And you could be winning that this morning, but you got to play first at just after 8 o'clock and conquer that wheel, conquer that game, win that $25, and then your name goes in the running for the $1,000. I don't understand why this is a thing. eBay sellers are asking thousands of dollars for goldfish crackers. You know those crackers, the goldfish?
0: Yeah, sure.
1: The ones that are fused together during manufacturing, they're asking money for these.
0: They keep kids quiet in the back seat.
1: Right? Maybe that's the draw. Who knows? 1 6 cracker cluster listed on eBay for $25,000. A search turned up 180 listings for these things.
0: For goldfish crackers.
1: So they are selling. That's the crazy thing.
0: They're not, people aren't actually paying. They're just being listed for that much. Who would buy something like that?
1: I saw one listing. It sold $1,500 for a 5 cluster thing.
0: Wow.
1: I was like,
0: okay.
1: Why?
0: I stand corrected.
1: Other sellers are asking $1,500 for 4 joint crackers, $600 for 4 separate pairs. Mm-hmm. Some are packaging errors and misshapen crackers. They were listed for $500.
0: You can list anything for any amount of money. And I think most of these are just listed in fun.
1: $25,000. That's unbelievable.
0: Like, that's funny.
1: Why would you even do that?
0: Yeah,
1: I don't get it.
0: Somebody's got some...
1: The person that pays $25,000 is crackers.
0: That's what. Hey, I've got some odd cookies that come out of my oven. Jeez, I could be a multimillionaire.
1: You could be. You should list them on eBay.
0: Yes.
1: You never know how much you're going to get for those things.
0: The odd cookies.
1: I mean, the world is a strange place right now when this stuff is happening. Like,
0: seriously, though, I mean, there are no rules for what you can list.
1: No, not at all.
0: How much you can list it for.
1: That's right. So get those cookies up there.
0: Yeah.
1: 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We want to give you the bragging rights and one of her genius certificates and 4 tickets to the Halifax Fall Home Show, October 2nd to 4th at the Halifax Exhibition Center, in return for the answer to our Brainbuster question.
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1: 902-420-1019 for your answer for the Brainbuster this morning.
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3: Good morning. There was a stinky situation in Middle Sackville overnight. The Halifax Fire Department and Hazardous Materials Team were dispatched to Middle Sackville because of a foul odor coming from the sewer system in the area of Claudia Crescent, Lucy Court, Flora Court, and Old Sackville Drive. About 70 households were affected and self-evacuated. The city opened an evacuation center in the Sackville Sports Stadium for them. The hazmat team flushed some pipes, vacuumed up the offending material, which appeared to be petroleum-based. The all-clear was given around 3 a.m. and people began returning home. The municipality is reminding residents and businesses that hazardous materials, including petroleum-based substances like gasoline, diesel, solvents, and other things, should never be discharged into the wastewater system. The search for a missing man in the Fairview-Clayton Park area ended sadly yesterday. The 78-year-old man was reported missing Tuesday. Searchers concentrated their efforts in the mainland commons and surrounding areas after his car was found on Westridge Drive. Then yesterday, police announced he had been found deceased and his death is not believed to be suspicious. One person's dead, another seriously injured after a crash of two off-road vehicles in the Weymouth area. RCMP responded to the crash around midnight Tuesday. Two off-road vehicles were headed in the same direction when one hit the other from behind, throwing the driver and a passenger from the following vehicle off. The driver, a 33-year-old Bear River man, was pronounced dead at the scene. A 23-year-old woman who was a passenger was airlifted to hospital. The driver of the lead vehicle wasn't physically injured. The investigation's ongoing. It's a bit of a mixed bag at the pumps this morning. Regular self-serve gas is up 3 cents a liter to a new minimum of $1.99.1 in the Halifax and Hants County areas. Meanwhile, diesel dropped 6.4 cents after a 5.6 cent drop Wednesday. So the new minimum for diesel, $2.63 a liter. Design work is now underway for 8 public housing apartments in Eastern Passage. Housing Minister John White announced yesterday the apartments on Caldwell Road will be in an existing residential neighborhood close to schools, daycares, transit, and shopping. Tenants will pay no more than 30% of their before-tax income on rent. The units will provide housing for about 25 people. Construction's expected to begin next year. In sports, the Guardian shut down the Red Sox 1-0. Yankees beat Tampa Bay 6-4. Jays were off yesterday. On the gridiron, Atlanta beat Green Bay 35-14. Now you're up to date. I'm Daryl Good.
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5: Yeah, beautiful start to the day. Lots of sunshine. A few more clouds this afternoon. A high of 17, and it'll also be windy near noon. This evening, cloudy, windy with a low of 12. Tomorrow, cloudy, windy, slight chance of showers, and a high of 16. At 7:32, it is 7 degrees.
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0: Blaze Country FX 101.9, Post Malone and Blake Shelton, Pour Me a Drink, Frankie Hollywood and MJ, good morning at 7:36. So more than four decades after Terry Fox's Marathon of Hope, a new documentary is giving we Canadians a more intimate look at the young man behind one of this country's most enduring legacies. We're going to talk to Sean Menard. He is the director of Run, Terry, Run. We'll do that in 3 minutes.
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1: 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It's Frankie Hollywood and MJ. Just a reminder again, our annual Coats for Kids campaign, FX 101.9 Coats for Kids, does return for another year. 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
3: Thanks for having me. I love your guys' energy and enthusiasm.
1: Thank you for taking time to talk with us, Sean. We're so excited about the documentary.
2: Tell us about Run, Terry, Run.
3: Run, Terry, Run is a film that allows people to get to know exactly who Terry was and what he was doing out there. I used over 90 reels of never-before-seen footage and audio. It was just a real pleasure putting it together.
2: Where do you get all this stuff?
3: So I reached out to the family with a question. Is there anything out there that exists that people haven't seen? And they thought maybe there'd be about 4 or 5 reels, mm-hmm. and they had some of them. And then I just started questioning the footage that we'd seen through the years of Terry. At one point, that was on film. But where is it all? It didn't make sense to me that someone would throw it out. And eventually, it led me to a storage facility that the family had been overseeing, and there was over 90 reels in the facility.
1: Wow.
3: Ended up being 5 streetlights from my house in Toronto.
2: Oh, no way.
1: Wow. That worked out.
2: That's wild.
1: Sean, I want to ask you, what led you to explore doing a documentary with unseen footage?
3: I was actually touring my last movie out here on the East Coast. Something about Terry just popped into my head, maybe driving over the hills and something I'd seen of him running this way. And so I just went online and realized how little I knew of Terry. I didn't realize he was just 21 years old when he started out. Naively, I thought he actually ran across the whole country. And so I just started asking people I knew and realized that many of us, of course, we know Terry, the figure, the icon, and the general footnotes, but we didn't really know the person. So that's why I set out to try and make the definitive Terry Fox film.
2: This film is going to come out on October the 9th.
3: That's correct. Coast to coast in the theaters, which doesn't really happen that much for Canadian movies, let alone documentaries. Mm. But it will be featured across the country, and the proceeds from the movie actually go to cancer research and the Terry Fox Foundation.
2: Wow.
3: Which is amazing.
2: Nice.
1: Oh, that is
2: nice.
1: So amazing.
2: Yeah. We're talking with Sean Menard. He is the director of Run, Terry, Run, the new documentary about Terry Fox, out in theaters October 9th.
1: Terry's brother, Daryl, he spent 93 days traveling mm-hmm. with him during the Marathon of Hope. But Daryl is also an executive producer on the 3-hour documentary.
3: That's correct. Daryl was my first point of contact when I reached out to the family. And his first question is, why would this be any different than what's been done on Terry before?
2: Mm-hmm.
3: So it was my task to tell him, I want to bring people back to 1980 and live through this incredible story of what it was like out there during the Marathon of Hope.
2: When you're going through all the footage and you're making the cuts of what's going to go in and what's not going to go in, how inspired were you to be watching Terry's story again?
3: Oh my gosh. Every day was an absolute treat to sit down with this. You feel the weight of responsibility, of course, working with this subject matter. But you know what? It almost felt like Terry became a friend that I got to spend time with each and every time. And I think that's the experience the audience is going to have. When you hear the name Terry Fox, or you see a statue, or kids take part in the run, you're going to have a different association with that in a beautiful way, because this film really takes you there, and it's just very unique from what's ever been done before.
1: And a really great experience for children to watch, too, so they can maybe understand Terry Fox the way we knew Terry Fox when we were kids.
3: Absolutely. And I think if you didn't have the opportunity to experience it, I mean, I was born after 1980, so I certainly didn't, but I wanted to recreate that feeling. If you were watching along on the news, or if you happened to be one of those folks that pulled over to their car and got to watch him run past down the highway, that's what this film really is aiming to recreate.
2: Sean Menard, director of Run, Terry, Run, out in theaters completely across the country October the 9th. Thank you for talking with us this morning.
1: Thank you for doing this in the first place. We so appreciate what you've done.
3: Oh, my pleasure. Thanks for having me.
2: I cannot wait to see that movie. October 9th. All right, we're doing the Brain Buster. We want to give you the brag rights of one of our genius certificates. We also want to give you 4 tickets to the Halifax Fall Home Show, October 2nd to 4th at the Halifax Exhibition Center. In exchange for the answer to our Brain Buster question.
1: Our Brain Buster question is this. 36 million of these are sold each year. What is it?
0: Morning. Would it be like candy?
2: Yeah, you'll have to be more specific.
1: Yeah, got to be right on.
0: Chocolate?
2: Okay, but there's something else you got to throw in there.
0: Boxes? Like a box of chocolate?
2: Yes! Yes!
1: Okay, so when you do get that box of chocolate, which one do you like the best?
0: Oh, anything coffee flavored.
2: Yeah. Yeah, so good. Or the orange stuff. I like the orange stuff. Whatever that is. That orange. No?
1: Nah, that's my worst.
2: All right.
1: Or the strawberry creams. No.
2: I like the strawberry creams.
1: Okay. Yeah. I'll remember that.
0: Those are sweet.
2: And you know what? You can have all of them yourself because nobody else eats them. Leave them.
1: I always go for the nuts and the caramel.
2: What's your name?
0: Josh.
2: All right, Josh, you're going to get the bragging rights, that junior certificate, and the 4 tickets to the Halifax Fall Home Show October 2nd and 4th at the Halifax Exhibition Center.
0: That's awesome. Thank you guys very much.
1: All right, if you unfortunately have a hard time remembering birthdays, anniversaries, Apple is testing a new iPhone feature that could potentially, well, save a few relationships.
2: We're going to share that with you at 7:50. It's Kenny Chesney. Carry on next.
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8: 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The Massachusetts Avenue off-ramp to Roby Street from Barrington Street and the McKay Bridge is now temporarily closed until further notice. This closure is necessary to complete construction work for the future Bain Street ramp connection as part of the Windsor Street Exchange Project. 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Access to Dartmouth via the McKay Bridge from the Windsor Street Exchange, Massachusetts Avenue, and Barrington Street will remain open. Visit halifax.ca/Windsor Street Exchange.
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0: Today's Country FX 101.9. Luke Holmes, Rethink Some Things, Frankie Hollywood, and MJ. Good morning, 7:53. It's going to be sunny this morning, cloudy this afternoon, windy near noontime, high 17, UV index of 5 or moderate. That's a lot of numbers. 7:53, more numbers, and we are at 6 degrees. This morning, just after 8 o'clock, we play
1: Conquer the Wheel
0: 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And then later on this morning, we are going to give the grand prize $1,000 away.
1: Yeah, and we give it away every Friday, too, during this contest. So be listening for your chance to win. All right, a lot of us used to put birthdays, anniversaries on a wall calendar. Mm-hmm. So we just glance at the month, knew it was coming up. Then we kind of transferred things onto our phones.
0: Yep.
1: And I don't know about you, but I don't always remember to put it in every time, right? Well, Apple is testing out a new iPhone feature that could potentially help us out. It's the latest iOS 27.2 beta can remind you about that anniversary.
0: Mm-hmm.
1: When you're about to call that person, okay? So as long as you've entered the anniversary date in your contacts, your phone will give you a little nudge on the big day before you start talking and accidentally get yourself into trouble.
0: No way.
1: Yeah, and it builds on Apple's call contacts feature, too, which can already display useful information relating to a call, like bringing up flight details when you're calling the airline. Apparently, our phones are getting smart enough to say, hey, before you make that call, you might want to remember what day it is, you know, like it's our anniversary.
0: Are we going to be able to think of anything any longer?
1: We're not going to even need our brains, clearly,
0: wow.
1: At some point.
0: This is wild.
1: It really is.
0: Holy smokes.
1: It really is. And here's the thing. That means our phones are listening to us more and more, too.
0: Of course they are. We know that. They're listening 24/7. They listen to you sleep. How creepy is that?
1: You know, and they're obviously tracking when we've asked them not to.
0: That's right. We did that the other morning. What were we talking about? I was searching something and I mentioned something and it came up on your phone.
1: I know. It was so fun.
0: What is going on? What is happening?
1: All right. But if you're interested, it's the new iOS 27.2 beta update. Mm-hmm. So you might want to get on that if you need reminding about anniversaries.
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0: Legal web poll for yesterday. Do you follow recycling regulations in your community? Yes, won the vote at 91%.
1: All right. Thank you.
0: Nice.
1: We all get a gold star.
0: That's right.
1: Well, and then 91%.
0: Then we can recycle it.
1: Yes. Coming for today's question, do you like pumpkin spice?
0: Absolutely.
1: Yes or no?
0: Yeah, I do.
1: I like one latte.
0: Yeah,
1: that's
0: not
1: it.
0: All the time.
1: Yeah.
0: Yeah, all the time it gets kind of old.
1: Too much.
0: Really too much, really fast. So.
1: I even bought the actual pumpkin spice just so I can make those pumpkin spice cookies. It was really good.
0: Yeah.
1: It has a nice kick to it.
0: It does. I tasted them. They are very good.
1: Mm.
0: Yeah, I like them a lot.
1: Yeah.
0: You didn't get sick of those.
1: I should carry it around. And
0: you should.
1: Put it in the lattes.
0: And sprinkle it on your tongue every now
1: Ooh.
0: And then.
1: All right. That's our question today. Let's answer at fx1019.ca.
0: All right. Let's get it done.
1: 755 high five.
0: All right. Hands in the air. Turn to the person close to you.
1: On the count of 3, 2, 1.
0: Oh, happy Dolly Parton Day.
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1: Yeah, a lot of slowdowns today, but it is Friday. That means they're not quite as bad as they have been earlier in the week. McKay Bridge is slow, but the Cirque is moving along very well. McDonald Bridge moving along well, too. And it is getting a little tight as you're making your way into Winter Street Exchange from the Bedford Highway. Anything else that you want to add to the list? 902-420-1019.
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13: Good morning. The Houston government is forecasting a $1.4 billion deficit for the current fiscal year. Finance Minister John Lohr provided the first update on his budget, saying that large deficit comes as government continues spending on things like health care and infrastructure. Lohr also released public accounts for the last fiscal year, showing a $1.4 billion deficit. That includes $1.9 billion in additional appropriations, which were not in the budget.
14: There's lots of reasons why those additional appropriations happen, and we need to be flexible as a government. We will continue to do that.
13: Lohr says the government remains focused on trying to grow the economy through natural resource development and says it's seeing larger investments in areas like the defense sector. The opposition says Nova Scotians, though, aren't seeing the results of what it calls the Houston government's out-of-control spending. In a release, NDP finance critic Lisa Lachance says government's dug a massive financial hole for the province and there's a pattern of billions of dollars in out-of-budget spending. She adds promises of more jobs and a growing economy have yet to be seen. An elementary school teacher in Pictou County is facing charges including sexual assault, and police say there may be more victims. According to the RCMP, it received a report September 10th of alleged assaults involving a student at Dr. W.A. McLeod Consolidated School in Riverton. During the investigation, they say other victims of similar assaults were identified. 53-year-old Matthew Donahue of Bible Hill has been arrested on several counts of assault, assault with a weapon, sexual assault, among others. RCMP say Donahue was removed from the school by the Regional Center for Education when the initial report was made. The Mounties add there may be additional victims and supports are available for those who choose to come forward. South of the border, some members of the press banned from the White House were eventually allowed back in yesterday after a judge temporarily overturned Donald Trump's ban on CNN, MS Now, and Politico. The president banned the outlets, calling them fake news and a national security threat because, well, they're critical of him. Other major media outlets announced they would stop coverage of Trump in solidarity with the banned press members. After the judge's ruling, the banned reporters were eventually allowed back into the White House and freedom of the press was restored. In sports, the Blue Jays had yesterday off. Cleveland blanked Boston 1-0. Yankees beat the Rays 6-4. The Thursday night game in the NFL saw the Falcons handle the Packers 35-14. Now you're up to date. I'm Daryl Good.
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1: Yeah, we're off to a good start. Lots of sunshine. It's going to be cloudy this afternoon and windy as well. A high today of 17. This evening will be cloudy and windy, a low of 12. And tomorrow, cloudy, windy, slight chance of showers and a high of 16. At 8:04, 7 degrees.
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1: Good job. Hey. You got through, Karen.
2: I did. I just dialed, and it just rang, and there you were.
0: Here we are.
1: Karen, we're having a ton of fun with Conquer the Wheel, sponsored by Play Ojo. Are you familiar with how we're playing?
2: I am. I've been listening along, yes.
0: So we're going to spin the wheel for you, and where it stops, that's where we give her.
1: Yep.
2: Okay.
0: Are you ready?
2: Okay, spin to something easy.
0: Okay, here we go. Round and round.
1: Oh, look at... Karen, wanted easy.
0: Well, this is the easiest.
1: There's nothing easier than an instant win.
0: Instant win! There is instant loss 2 rates next to it. It just kind of tipped over the edge.
2: Okay, well, I like that.
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1: You just instantly won $25, but keep your phone on. 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
2: Okay, that's awesome. Thanks so much. You made my day.
0: Right on. And we'll do that to give away the $1,000 at 8:40 this morning. 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
1: All right, a lot of us have little things around the house that may need to be repaired. 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There's a group of Halifax volunteers who help want to fix that for you. And I'm going to feature that on MJ's Heroes coming up at 8:20.
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0: Today's Country FX 1019 K-Bay happened on a Saturday night. Frankie Hollywood and MJ, and it's time. Is it a bird?
1: No.
0: A plane?
1: No.
0: It's MJ's here.
1: Many of us have something kicking around that needs to be repaired, and you don't want to throw it away. Mm-hmm. Well, here comes your heroes today, a group of Halifax volunteers, the Halifax Repair Cafe. They meet once a month at the Keshen Goodman Library in Clayton Park. People bring in everything from broken radios and computers to furniture, bicycles, ripped clothing, even toys.
0: Wow.
1: And volunteers with different skills help figure out what's wrong. But they don't just fix it for you. They work alongside you so you can actually learn how to repair these things yourselves.
0: Mm.
1: The idea is to save people money, keep perfectly good stuff out of the landfill,
0: mm-hmm.
1: and bring people together at the same time. 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So to all the volunteers with the Halifax Repair Cafe, MJ's Heroes today.
0: All right, if you have somebody or somebody that should be noted as an MJ's Hero, you can contact MJ directly.
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4: Good morning. There was a stinky situation in Middle Sackville overnight. The Halifax Fire Department and Hazardous Materials Team were dispatched to Middle Sackville because of a foul odor coming from the sewer system in the area of Claudia Crescent, Lucy Court, Flora Court, and Old Sackville Drive. About 70 households were affected and self-evacuated. The city opened an evacuation center in the Sackville Sports Stadium for them. The hazmat team flushed some pipes, vacuumed up the offending material, which appeared to be petroleum-based. The all-clear was given around 3 a.m. and people began returning home. The municipality is reminding residents and businesses that hazardous materials, including petroleum-based substances like gasoline, diesel, solvents, and other things, should never be discharged into the wastewater system. The search for a missing man in the Fairview-Clayton Park area ended sadly yesterday. The 78-year-old man was reported missing Tuesday. Searchers concentrated their efforts in the mainland commons and surrounding areas after his car was found on Westridge Drive. Then yesterday, police announced he had been found deceased and his death is not believed to be suspicious. One person's dead, another seriously injured after a crash of two off-road vehicles in the Weymouth area. RCMP responded to the crash around midnight Tuesday. Two off-road vehicles were headed in the same direction when one hit the other from behind, throwing the driver and a passenger from the following vehicle off. The driver, a 33-year-old Bear River man, was pronounced dead at the scene. A 23-year-old woman who was a passenger was airlifted to hospital. The driver of the lead vehicle wasn't physically injured. The investigation's ongoing. It's a bit of a mixed bag at the pumps this morning. Regular self-serve gas is up 3 cents a liter to a new minimum of $1.99.1 in the Halifax and Hants County areas. Meanwhile, diesel dropped 6.4 cents after a 5.6 cent drop Wednesday. So the new minimum for diesel, $2.63 a liter. Design work is now underway for 8 public housing apartments in Eastern Passage. Housing Minister John White announced yesterday the apartments on Caldwell Road will be in an existing residential neighborhood close to schools, daycares, transit, and shopping. Tenants will pay no more than 30% of their before-tax income on rent. The units will provide housing for about 25 people. Construction is expected to begin next year. In sports, the Guardian shut down the Red Sox 1-0. Yankees beat Tampa Bay 6-4. Jays were off yesterday. On the gridiron, Atlanta beat Green Bay 35-14. Now you're up to date. I'm Daryl Good.
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5: Yes, very nice to start the day. Lots of sunshine, more clouds by this afternoon. It's going to be windy as well and a high today of 17. This evening will be cloudy and windy with a low of 12. And tomorrow, cloudy, windy, slight chance of showers and a high of 16. 832 and 7 degrees.
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0: 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It's 8:42, and MJ, it is time.
1: 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But it's time to narrow it down and draw a name to win the grand prize.
0: At $1,000 we give away each and every week, so reach in here. Name of Jacqueline Fajir. All right.
1: She was on yesterday.
0: She was?
1: Yeah.
0: Awesome. Well,
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0: Give her the good news.

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0: So
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0: That's amazing.
1: So now what are you going to do with the money?
2: Yeah, I got to tuck it away, or do you have something planned?
0: Well, I have a plan. So there's no school today, and I know three little kids that are going to benefit today.
1: Oh,
2: oh.
1: Wow.
2: You got to treat your kids.
0: I know. Definitely will.
1: Fill them full of sugar.
0: We'll be at the mall, that's for sure.
1: Okay.
2: Well, that sounds wonderful, Jacqueline. Well, congratulations. Thank you so much for playing with us and listening.
0: That is awesome. Thank you so much. Happy Friday.
1: Happy Friday and happy Dolly Parton Day.
0: That's right. I was going to say that. Thank you.
1: All right. The Conquer the Wheel continues next week, powered by Play Ojo on FX 101.9.
2: All right. Coming up on Knuckleheads in the News at 8:50, a driver in Florida learned the hard way. There are some things you really shouldn't try to do while you're driving.
1: All right. Share that with you and Brett Kissel and the Dirks Bentley Hurtin' Songs next.
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0: you're driving. He was traveling along the Polk Parkway when he decided it was apparently a good time to put on his stick deodorant. While navigating a curve, the vehicle crashed into a concrete barrier and ended up coming to rest right on top of the wall. Mm. Now, thankfully, the driver wasn't hurt, and presumably neither was his deodorant. So today's lesson, keep your hands on the wheel and your deodorant safely tucked away.
1: Bad boys, what you gonna do?
2: Yeah.
0: You couldn't wait till you parked?
2: You really could. Yeah, you should concentrate on driving when you're driving, you know, as opposed to other things, trying to take shortcuts and stuff like that. 90% of the time, it doesn't work. 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
0: Today's,
2: good job.
0: Yeah, good job on you. Today's question, do you actually like a pumpkin spice? It is everywhere these days.
2: All right, so you have two options here. 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Are you sick of it by now? Right? 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
0: Yeah, it's been a better day today in traffic. It is Friday. A lot of students are off today, too. Let us know what else you see, though, if you come across any issues. 902-420-1019.
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1: Frankie Hollywood and MJ Clint Black is next. Right now it's Kevin Sharp and Nobody Knows.
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1: Remember all the American booze that NSLC pulled from the shelves during the tariff dispute? Yeah. Whatever happened to that? We know a lot of it went to charity. Well, here's the update for you. Most of that has now been sold. In fact, 90% of the roughly 600,000 units that went back on store shelves in December so we could sell it for charity has been sold. Yeah, it was originally worth close to 15 million. Now there's about 1.5 million left. And it's just great news for our charities. 300 organizations have received grants ranging from $1,000 all the way up to $350,000.
0: And that is the way you do it. That is awesome.
1: Yeah, because I mean, here's the thing. We pulled it off and then thought, well, wait a minute. We may as well sell it do something good with it.
0: Exactly.
1: And there it is.
0: That's it. That's how you turn it around. Good job. It's Tyler Hubbard and 5'9" next.
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1: Frankie Hollywood and MJ, Owen Rigling coming up. Luke Bryan is next. Right now, James Barker Band, Over All Over Again.
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1: Frankie Hollywood and MJ, High Valley and Allison Krauss coming up. Tribuzzi next. Right now it's John Party and Boots Off
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0: Today's Country FX 101.9 High Valley and Allison Krause do this life with Frankie Hollywood and MJ.
1: It's going to be interesting to see who comes out on top at the box office this weekend. Robert Pattinson or Brad Pitt? I have to go with Brad Pitt, mostly because his movie is PG-13.
0: Right.
1: So more people are actually able to see it. Brad Pitt's movie, Heart of the Beast, rated PG-13. He stars along with a dog, Odin. And the directors have been very clear. They've actually been given away the spoiler that the dog is fine throughout the whole movie.
0: That's good,
1: But a lot of stressful moments, I think, in this movie. I mean, wouldn't it be stressful being stranded deep in Alaska with just you and your dog surviving together? The second movie is Robert Pattinson's, and this is a very different role. It's called Primetime, playing to catch a predator host Chris Hansen.
0: Yeah, I think this movie is going to come out on top just because of the content. And Robert Pattinson, he does a great job. If you've seen the trailer, wow. He's totally transformed,
1: he
0: right?
1: He is. Yeah, it doesn't even hardly look like
0: him. No, it's awesome.
1: This movie is rated R, but I mean, who doesn't remember back in 2006 getting in front of your TV to watch To Catch a Predator?
0: That's right.
1: You know, the guy, Chris Hansen and the cops all show up at Buddy's house and basically beat down the door.
0: And then to see behind the scenes what went on, I think this is going to be very interesting.
1: Yeah. So two very different movies, two very different roles, starring two very good leading men.
0: It's Riley Green. Think as you drunk. Next.
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0: 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It's the Rec Laws and Dean Brody, Hometown Heroes with Frankie Hollywood and MJ. 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
8: Mainly sunny this morning, then the cloud rolls in this afternoon and getting windy with a high around 17. Cloudy tonight, windy low of 12. Cloudy tomorrow with a chance of showers, still windy in 16. Then cloudy Sunday, scattered showers in 16.
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8: Mainly sunny this morning, then the cloud rolls in this afternoon and getting windy with a high around 17. Cloudy tonight, windy low of 12. Cloudy tomorrow with a chance of showers, still windy in 16. Then cloudy Sunday, scattered showers in 16.
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0: And welcome to our show for this Friday. It is the 25th of September. Welcome to Talk on the Country Music Station. We've been doing this almost for 2 years now. Every Friday, we take a few moments to talk about what's going on in the news and how people are doing. And here we are today talking about things that are happening, not just politically, but in life. In fact, we have had, a lot of conversations with folks in this studio over the time that we've been here, including, Veronica Post, her father, Jerry Post, who was in a wheelchair, passed away a week ago today. And we had talked about the book that they had written. And obviously, his passing has left a huge hole in a lot of people's hearts. He had quite an impact on the accessibility community by standing up for, he and another person I know, went to the legislature to talk about hand washing. Go figure. So yes, you have a patio that's accessible to someone in a chair, but if they can't get to the washroom to wash their hands, there we go. That's why the Human Rights Commission made a ruling based on that. We've got Ian Rankin in the studio. If you want to pull that microphone right over to you here. We just have someone who we're trying to get on the line here, and it's going to voicemail. So, Ian Rankin, welcome to the show.
2: Thank you, Sheldon. Always great to be here.
0: And you have been in politics now. When was your first election?
2: 2013. 13 years.
0: So 13 years. That's a long time for a guy that's young like you.
2: Yeah, I guess it is. I'm tied with a couple other members, including the current premier for when we came in for the longest, current serving members, but of course certain members in the past have served longer.
0: Right. And now I want to just play something here for the sake of our listeners. And it happened in the legislature about a week ago.
3: Okay. Let's kick it up a notch!
0: Oh, that's not the one. That's Mandy. That would be much more exciting in the legislature if that happened. But no,
2: it does resemble the legislature at times.
0: At times. All right, here it is.
3: Recognize the honorable member for Timberley Prospect.
4: Thank you, Madam Speaker. And as this host session winds down, this will be my last one as interim leader of the Liberal Party. And I just want to take a moment to thank all those at our Liberal Caucus office for the outstanding work and support over the last couple of sessions, working long hours, often late at night, especially in the last session. This one wasn't quite as onerous as the spring session. But I do want to recognize Chris, Grace, Emily, Clear, Anish, Kristen, as well as Nick, who just finished up recently with us. We really appreciate, and I personally appreciate, all the support, getting snacks for us when that's needed as well. But outstanding job to the team, and continue to support whatever you do next, and really support the work that you're doing now for us, and the continued support in the caucus office. Thank you.
0: And then you took your seat, and then the member stood up. A round of applause. And then I think you stood up, and then Daniel Barkhouse let out a little laugh.
2: Yeah, I stood up because the statement was for my staff, so I was clapping for
0: that. That's fair. That's very fair.
2: I did appreciate my colleagues there.
0: When people look at what happens in the legislature, they say, that can't be serious. You guys, see a lot of ceremony, a lot of procedure, and then not a lot of answers. Mm-hmm. It's got to be frustrating, but you were in the premier's chair. You know what it's like. You've played that dance.
2: Yep, I've been on all corners of the house. And I think there's just a range of relationships. I've always prided myself on a collaborative way of dealing with people from all parties, and that's how you get the most done in my experience.
0: Right. Yeah. You're still going to be in the House.
2: Yes, correct. Yeah.
0: So what was it that you were saying, because you said last time as interim leader?
2: Yeah, well, I mean, it's a moment for our party to pivot with a new leader. We have an exciting leadership race, so that was about making sure that my staff that have been with me for a while knew that I valued them as we were winding down the house, because the next session will be the spring. We will have a new leader, and that leader will make decisions on staff, and that may impact them, but it was important for me to acknowledge them.
0: As interim leader, Do you take a position? Who do you endorse a candidate?
2: No, so neutral in this race, as I was, if you remember, when I stepped down, when Zach and Angela ran in that race, I remain neutral, and I think it's important to not influence how people are supporting each candidate. But I am really excited about both options, both women. We'll have a woman leader for the first time in the Nova Scotia Liberal Party. Mm-hmm. So that's advancing, I think, and looking forward to the debates and being supportive of whoever ends up being the victor in that race.
0: We have Ian Rankin, the Honorable Ian Rankin, in our studio for the entire hour. Very much looking forward to talking a little bit about, you know, politics and what you've seen over the years. We also have, as mentioned, another couple of guests. Veronica Post is going to be a part of the conversation in a few moments. There has been an announcement of a ceremony, a memorial service that's scheduled. I'm just trying to find the piece of paper with that written on. I believe it is coming up on Sunday, October 4th. There it is. Public service, memorial service for Jerry Post. Between 1 and 3 at the NSCC Ivany campus in Dartmouth. So that said, just before we get along any further, we do have another guest to join us on the line. I get to play that audio that I was teeing up a little bit earlier, and I'll make sure I get it right this time. And let's just go to here and do this. This.
5: Let's kick it up a notch!
6: I'm Mandy Renahan. I'm the head of a multi-million dollar construction empire, but I'll never forget where I came from. Working in the trades and growing up in a small East Coast town, those two things made me who I am. And it's time to give back.
0: Time to give back. And she did that this week. And on the phone line with us is Mandy Renahan, founder and CEO of FreshCo as well. That was from her Netflix show. It's still on the air in Canada that you can watch. And she's also an officer of the Order of Canada. I'm very privileged to welcome you to the show.
7: Oh, Sheldon, thanks for inviting me. I really appreciate it. And happy Friday.
0: Happy Friday. So tell me about Yarmouth. What's, first of all, your connection to the community?
7: You know, I grew up there, Sheldon. And even though we're at the end of the province, the personality and the grit and just how beautiful these people are down there, it's off the charts. And so when you look at how I grew up down there, it truly made me what I am. And I'm just so proud of that community. And so this week, being able to give them what I did was easy. It was just perfect.
0: How did you find out about Souls Harbor Rescue?
7: Well, I was having, like I said, addiction is a horrible, cruel thing. And my family did not, certainly was not immune to it. And so for years, decades, I struggled with people in my family, especially my brother. And, there was a flare up in the winter, and I called down home and I said, I need some help. Like, I need somebody to help me. I just don't know what to do anymore. And a lovely gentleman down there said, Mandy, you need to reach out to Souls Harbor Rescue Mission. And the rest is history. I flew to see them. My CFO and I looked them up, and as soon as I got there, Sheldon, it was like a big hug. Mm. It was like we were meant to meet each other. And just when you think you're a good person, Sheldon, you meet Michelle and her group, and you go, wow, these are the people that are just the salt and the dirt of the earth. Just beautiful human beings.
0: Absolutely. We've had her in our studio as well, so we certainly do applaud the work they're doing. For people who missed the announcement, what happened? What did you do?
7: Well, there was a building, down in the south part of Yarmouth, which is really a stunning, part of the town. And probably over a decade ago, I bought, three buildings that were very dilapidated. A lot of people, Sheldon, thought that I should have just ripped them down, mm-hmm. but I'm hard-headed that way. If there's an old brick from the 1800s, I'm going to save it.
0: Yeah.
7: And so that's what we did. We basically gutted it, saved everything we could, and rebuilt this building back to her former glory. And then we were able to remove a lot of other buildings around the corner that were not safe and not savable. So it became almost this, 1 to 1.5 acre corner that overlooks the harbor and I mean, I might be a little bit biased, Sheldon, but I think it's quite stunning. We did, you know, three of the units of the 6-unit building on TV, and it just became, you know, what am I going to do with this? And so 3 years ago, we made it into a luxury short-term rental, and where the ferry comes in from the U.S., from Bar Harbor, and we put it up, and it's been busy ever since. People can't get enough of it. And so being able to donate the property, the building and the property, and also a very functioning business was just something that I could see that Soul Harbor could do tons with and give them liberties and, you know, autonomy as a social enterprise that otherwise they wouldn't have. So it's just a wonderful thing.
0: Mandy Renahan is here with us. As mentioned, she is not just a contractor, but a woman of influence, as the Government of Canada has said, awarding her one of those very special designations. I want to know, you know, I think of music and, you know, there's Steve Miller who says, I write songs to make people just move their butt. And then Bob Dylan who writes lyrics that impact people's lives. You don't have to do this. You don't have to go out to community and do what you do. What motivates you?
7: I got to say, from a very young age, Sheldon, I, you know, watched my parents struggle. We struggled. But watching them be, you know, very poor in westernized terms when we grew up, never knowing when the next feed of lobsters was going to come in and pay the bills, watching the sadness and the pain, just from a very young age, I guess I was entrepreneurially wired back then. To see people smile and make them happy and give them something that ordinarily they just didn't have the chance to achieve or receive, it's just always been in my forefront of my mind. And you know, this week was no different. Watching people show up to tell you how they've lost people, you know, the sons, daughters, you know, parents, it just motivates you to keep making more money so you can give more of what I did this week. And it's just easy. You know, happiness is what follows giving. And it's a serotonin, I say, Sheldon, that you can't get in pill form yet.
0: There you go. Well, they say you can never go home, but it's a lot easier to go home when you've built a successful career away from
7: that
0: community.
7: Right.
0: So good on you for doing what you do and for paying it back or paying it forward, or paying whatever dividends you have. You know, if somebody helps you, you know, that's it's a very special thing for you to want to help out. So congratulations on that.
7: I appreciate that. And remember, everybody, Souls Harbor South is up and running. And when you need a weekend or a night away at a beautiful spot, you're not just giving to the organization, you're giving to the community for addiction, homelessness, and giving everybody a hot meal.
0: Mandy Renahan, pleasure to meet you on the radio this way.
7: Thank you, Sheldon.
0: All the best.
7: Take care.
0: You too.
7: Bye-bye.
0: Bye-bye. Mandy Renahan. We are going to go into a commercial in just a few seconds. But before we do that, we're kind of shifting gears here. As we had mentioned to you, I had a real privilege to have Jerry Post in our studio with his daughter, Veronica. They were here to talk about the book that she had written. She's a graphic artist by trade. It's called Let the Good Times Roll. And it was a really wonderful conversation we had with some wonderful stories. And Veronica Post is here with us on the line today. Hi, Veronica. Hi, Veronica.
8: Hi.
0: Thank you for doing this. I know it's been a very busy week for you, but I'm sure quite emotional with the passing of your father just a week ago today.
8: Yeah, well, I really appreciate you having me on, and I wanted to make the time to come in and talk to you because you've been a supporter of my dad and of the whole disability community from the get-go. So I really wanted to make the time to talk to you because you've been such a wonderful support throughout the years.
0: Well, I was just remarking to some of my coworkers, if you think that, you know, accessibility is, you know, no big deal, lots of restaurants are open to people who use wheelchairs. I was privileged enough to be invited to a dinner where there were four other people who were in chairs. And when you see a group who come in like any other group, the challenges that they face are, it's just, it's hard to fathom unless you see it in person.
8: Mm-hmm. That's so true. Yeah. And I think a lot of people have not had that one-on-one personal experience going through just the day-to-day motions with somebody who has a disability and seeing the challenges that compound throughout the day and throughout the year for those people. And so it's really important that people, well, it's important that people understand that, which is why I wrote the book, mm-hmm. so that they could see kind of a story from a personal perspective that might be more, a little bit more approachable and easy to understand than looking at statistics and looking at graphs and things like that.
0: You know, one of the things about your father that many of us appreciated was his view on the world, in spite of what had taken place to take away some of his mobility. He was a very smart man, a very funny man, mm-hmm. and he loved life.
8: Yes. Yeah, oh, absolutely. One of the things about my dad that was really, really a huge part of his personality was his optimism and his positivity. So he had a deep, deep sense of gratitude. And that goes way back to his childhood. You know, he grew up in very poor circumstances, and his family immigrated to Canada and had to, you know, work their way to success in the new country where they didn't know the language. And he, from a very young age, was instilled with a sense of gratitude to have anything, really, just to be grateful for anything that you have. Mm-hmm. So when he became disabled, he didn't really spend any time feeling sorry for himself. He was like, I'm grateful to be alive. I'm lucky to be alive. You know, he had a very serious heart condition. So he ended up becoming disabled because he had a heart operation that saved his life, but it did leave him with a disability. But he spent literally zero time feeling sorry for himself in that regard. And he just jumped into gratitude, community, advocacy, and making the most of every other day.
0: Veronica Post is here with us. She is a graphic artist, author of Let the Good Times Roll, a book that she wrote with her father, Jerry Post, who passed away a week ago today. I mm-hmm. was going to ask you, what do you think his legacy would be outside of his activism? People would know about that from the media from the last little while. What do you think mm-hmm. will be your longstanding memories of your dad?
8: Well, on a personal level, I think that I'm going to hold on to that aspect of his personality that was the optimism and the positivity that gave him the determination and gave him that resilience to continue pushing and making the most of every day. So, you know, of course, like every person, my dad had difficult days and difficult times. Mm-hmm. But I think overall, I can look to him as an inspiration in terms of trying to jump into a more open-minded and gratitude-oriented way of looking at life. So rather than getting bogged down in the things that aren't working perfectly, he focused on the things that were working and that could work and where he could make a difference, and he just leaned into that. And I think that's a good lesson for me on a personal level in terms of his legacy.
0: Well, the director and CEO, former director and CEO of the Human Rights Commission had written that they joined many across the province in mourning the loss of Jerry Post, a tireless advocate whose work helped fundamentally advance accessibility and the rights of people with disabilities in Nova Scotia. I think mm-hmm. Veronica and Eleanor will be some of his strongest legacies.
8: Yeah, I think so. I think that my sister and I, Eleanor, who you mentioned, both of us are really, really feeling the loss right now, as are, you know, all of his friends and family. But absolutely, he, in his last weeks with us, he talked with us so often about his pride in us and in what we're doing in our own lives to build community and to be creative and to do positive things, for ourselves and for our communities too. So I'll always, have really fond memories of those conversations.
0: The public memorial service is happening on Sunday, October the 4th at the NSCC Ivany campus in Dartmouth. Why is that a special yeah. place for it?
8: Oh, that's a great question. Thanks for asking. My dad worked with the NSCC on their board of directors, or not the board of directors, the board of governors. Mm-hmm. And it was an organization that he loved working with. The NSCC has been working with my dad to make their programs and their buildings more accessible to their students and to the public in general. So The Ivany campus, where the memorial will be held, was built up to a Rick Hansen Gold certified standard, which is the highest standard of accessibility. And that's due in large part to my dad's advocacy during the design phase of that building. So I reached out to them after my dad's passing to see if they would be able to help host his memorial, because it's going to be a pretty large gathering.
0: Agreed.
8: And there's not many other places in Halifax that can host large numbers of people who have wheelchairs, for example, like you mentioned earlier at the restaurant.
0: Yep.
8: It's a challenge to host more than three or four people in a lot of places, but that campus is an ideal place for many people who have mobility challenges or mobility aids or seeing eye dogs and what have you. And also they're providing us with an ASL interpreter. So they've just been absolutely wonderful in helping us with hosting this event.
0: Veronica, I wish you all the best. That happens to be the Sunday after my daughter gets married, so I'm not quite sure if I'll be able to attend, but I'll be there in spirit if I'm not there in person.
8: Well, congratulations to your daughter.
0: Oh, thank you for that.
8: Yeah.
0: I know your father was very proud of both his girls, so thank you for sharing some of your memories.
8: Thank you so much for having me.
0: Veronica Post. We're going to take a quick break, and when we return, I see, Ian, you were taking some notes. I want to talk a little bit about what struck you by those first two conversations. We'll be back with more Local Lens coming up after this break.
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0: All right, welcome back to the show and welcome to our guest. We introduce you to the Honorable Ian Rankin, interim Liberal leader for the time being. And I say that because there's a leadership convention or a leadership event happening right now, two people involved. We had a couple of conversations. I thought it was interesting. Both Mandy Renahan and Veronica Post were talking about, you know, growing up with limited means. I think that's a story that resonates for a lot of people. Is there anything that jumped out to you, Ian, about those conversations? Oh, sorry. There we go. I hit the wrong button.
2: It's okay. Yeah, being in politics for as long as I have, we've talked about that. There's... issues that bring up memories. And I guess on the last caller, obviously, I want to express my condolences to Veronica and Eleanor, and I will be attending the memorial. But I think about the work that Jerry and others amongst the advocates did. I think that the province owes a huge debt of gratitude to getting that monumental legislation through the House and making sure that it was right. And I specifically, some of my first memories at the Law Amendments Committee, which is now called Public Bills, was advocates saying this is not an issue of charity. This isn't even in the right department. So we actually stood the bill. I was part of that committee, and it was a lot of the work of Jerry and just being professional and raising good points. And then that bill was moved to justice because it's a human rights issue. It's a justice issue. We brought it back, passed. Now we're in 2026. And the other thing I thought about Jerry is I still saw him at luncheons. I go annually to a group. They get their scholarships. Young people that have diverse abilities get scholarships. Sherry Costa is another advocate. She organizes that with the league. And there was Jerry sitting there and supporting the next generation and of advocates and people that are going to drive our economy in the future. So that's and then the other one was Souls Harbor. So I had experience volunteering with them downtown. Michelle does great work. I have constituents that volunteer there, Rita Mae Schwartz and others. And of course, the connection with some of these issues around addictions, I think virtually all of our families in Atlantic Canada, Nova Scotia, roots in Cape Breton, have experiences with family members and close friends that suffer from addictions. It's a big issue.
0: We have in our studio Ian Rankin, and he is the MLA for Timberley Prospect, and he's in our studio here in Bayers Lake right now, and 420-1019, if you have a comment or a question you'd like to pass along. I'm struck by the optimism that someone can have as an operation that saves his life but takes away the use of his legs. And yet Jerry Post was not a man to dwell on that. In fact, above and beyond that, to say, no, if you make it easier for me, and this is something I've heard in the past, you make it easier for me, it's easier for everybody.
2: That's
0: like,
2: right. Yeah.
0: You know, automatic door openers. Have you ever tried to get in with your arms full of groceries? Mm-hmm. You know, those kinds of things on the surface seem like, well, you know, those are only helping the poor people who need help, as opposed to their citizens who deserve as much access to the world around them as the rest of us do.
2: That's right. And Kevin Murphy, the speaker, was always reminding us, I won't go with my family to these restaurants. And that's a big economic loss there. Mm-hmm. And we have the highest percentage of folks that have that. And, you know, we all might come eventually to experiencing impediments in mobility and as we age. And it's something that an inclusive economy is something that is definitely beneficial to all of us.
0: And I'm reminded of when the announcement happened that they were going to redo Peggy's Cove. That's not in your writing.
2: Not quite. Over that boundary, yes.
0: So yeah. People were like, oh, you're going to ruin it. Mm-hmm. You're going to ruin this iconic destination that so many tourists come to. And people in the accessibility community said, it was not all that accessible. Mm-hmm. It's not all that much for us who have to use a chair. And what they ended up designing and building, truly accessible, mm-hmm. It's truly beautiful.
2: It is.
0: Like,
2: yeah.
0: It's not an either or.
2: Yeah, and it's a public asset that everyone should be able to enjoy no matter where you're from. And I think that in the long run, people will just see that as a no-brainer to bring the standards up. Yeah.
0: We touched on addictions. We touched a little bit on that. We need to take another break. We're just kind of catching up here. Mm-hmm. Just recently, the province announced it was going to close a shelter, a facility in New Glasgow. And there's been a common refrain from a lot of different corners of this province about inpatient addiction treatment and care. That what we're building are facilities that have, as they call them, the wraparound services, but you're still having people who are living in shelters and not necessarily able to get that specific help that Mandy was talking about, mm-hmm. That one-to-one. I want to talk a little bit about your thoughts on that, a little bit on what happened in the legislature in the fall, the short session that we just had, and why we had a budget update yesterday and not last week when the House was in session. More coming up with Ian Rankin, your phone calls as well at 420-1019. We'll be back with more Local Lens after this break.
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0: And Ian Rankin is in our studio. You get that title honorable because you were in cabinet?
2: Yes, correct.
0: And you carry that for life?
2: Yes, all former cabinet ministers are honorable, yeah.
0: Curious, you have said that obviously there'll be a new leader at some point this fall. Mm-hmm. What did you see in the House of Assembly going into the fall session? You said you're not able to or not willing to take a position to say who you prefer. Mm-hmm. I mean, it's not your role to do so. What advice will you give the incoming leader, whomever that may be? What are you going to tell her about the premier, the office, and how you've approached the legislature over the last little while? Or do you just stand back and say, whatever happens, happens?
2: No, I'll be there for both of them. I hope they both run. I think they will for their seat, and regardless of what happens. But I think, you know, listening to people that have been in leadership roles in politics and outside of politics is valuable. I think everyone has their own style, first of all. So I think being true to yourself and who you are is really important. The values that you bring to the job and your experiences, and both of them come from different backgrounds, and, you know, the legal profession with Becky and business side and municipal politics with Amanda. So I think it's an exciting time to see both of them engaged in what's a really important time for our party, and the rebuild is part of it. Looking at candidates, and we're the third party right now, but we have momentum. We went from 2 to 3 members. Derek and I are both very experienced, have numerous portfolios across government. We have that knowledge, but I think really coming back to being true to yourself and what our party stands for, and not just complaining, but being a true alternative, putting solutions out there is really important for people to see an alternative government.
0: Mm.
2: Yeah.
0: When we, just before the break, had mentioned that there was a treatment facility in New Glasgow that initially was called Viola's Place, and then the family of Viola said, not cool. They changed the name, and now we have this facility that was basically shut down. People are saying there's problems in community. There's a lot of issues that all come back to what we heard off the top of the show, which is addictions, treatment, and not everybody's asking for help, but the ones who are sometimes can't get it. So how do we square that? How do we find a place or a way to introduce more health care in a system that has the premier already saying, you know, it's expensive and we're in debt and we're going in deeper debt and we're trying to provide services? How do you do that balance? How do you make that happen?
2: Yeah, and I can understand that people don't want to see certain activities in their communities, especially near their children's schools maybe, but these are human beings. You have to start there. Everybody deserves a dignified life, a roof over their head. It's a human right to be able to have housing and access to services. And I did create the Office of Mental Health and Addictions to take this issue head on. This government continues to look at things that are around this, but there is a lot. There's so much work to do. You know, you hear of people in Cape Breton not being able to access inpatient care. They have to come all the way to Halifax. That's a huge barrier to not even be able to go to, say, from Inverness County, which was talked about, even going to the regional in Cape Breton. That's not an option for them.
0: Mm-hmm.
2: And then in this area in Timberley, we have the only women's center for people that are struggling with addictions and or gambling issues, substance abuse issues. It only fits so many women. So we have wait lists of 8-9 months. Sometimes right. That's too long, and it's the only one of its kind in the whole province, the Marguerite Center. So there's huge gaps that should be addressed, and it's something that I think governments have an obligation to look at.
0: This whole balancing act, you know, the fall sitting wrapped up, it was short, shorter than obviously the spring sitting was, which is generally longer anyway. It's when budgets get mm-hmm. passed. But we had that economic update this week. I know there were members from opposition parties saying, where's this update? And we get that this week. On purpose? By design?
2: Well, I have to say it is by design. Also, we usually sit in the later part of September into October was typically the norm. From my experience, the last 2 years it was called early, which happened to also coincide with a busy schedule for the premier, and he wasn't in the house for half that time, both instances. So it looks like a pattern has started to be set where the fall session is only 2 weeks. And don't forget, before, this is a province that sat the least in the country.
0: Mm-hmm.
2: And we seem to be going in the opposite direction for less public accountability, really, at the end of the day, less access, less information relative to our finances when we don't see the budget update until after the House wraps up. And it is typically late September that update comes out. So we would have had more information of where we stood financially, which should be really important for opposition members to have access to and ask questions, tough questions. Where are these additional appropriations coming from that we're seeing year after year that the Auditor General also has concerns about? And so, yeah, we need more information. We need to have longer sessions, and we need the Premier there.
0: Does it matter? Does the business in the House make a lick of difference? We've got people right now who are struggling to pay bills, cost of fuel, gas, going to put some heating oil in the tank, going to cost you a lot of money. Some people are choosing, have to choose between paying bills and paying for food.
2: Yeah, it always matters to have access to our institutions like the legislature. And to that point on cost of living, that is what we're hearing about more than ever. And we have grocery bills going on. We have power bills going on. We have all the above. So we've brought forward a whole bunch of bills. We didn't get to a point where we could actually call them for a debate. If we went even just one more week, we would have had a Wednesday where our ideas would have been put.
0: It's opposition day.
2: Opposition day. Yep. We would have been put to the government around how we wanted to remove HST from all groceries, mm-hmm. knowing that some groceries don't have tax, but this is about like looking at a cooked chicken, for example, or granola bars or other things that we could provide immediate relief to families. We also talked about power bills in this session and the last session, how we can limit the profit margin the Nova Scotia Power is basically levying on power bills. So specific solutions And we just don't have enough time to talk about them in an official capacity. It's one of the few tools that opposition can really have the public's attention, if you will.
0: Well, in fact, just this week, there was a reaction piece to a piece of legislation that you introduced as the party about banning energy drinks mm-hmm. for youth, kids under 16.
2: Yeah.
0: And there was a news story that says, well, you know, this is something that the Liberals are proposing. Well, you're not the government, respectfully, and that's not something you can make happen other than through public pressure. So the work of the House is finite. You know, there's only so many days you can sit. There's only so many days you can, as opposition, introduce opposition legislation. Mm-hmm. Premier says a good idea doesn't matter where it comes from. What is the thing that people are missing in that equation? What do you think people don't understand of the way the House works? Because, quite frankly, you can't blame Stephen McNeil for the pandemic. We've had effects from that pandemic influencing day-to-day spending today, world politics, global politics. So is it Tim Houston's fault that something had happened? How do you make that case that your idea is good, we just don't have a chance or a place to talk about it outside that limited fall sitting?
2: Well, first of all, I mean, there's a whole bunch in there. There's good policies that I brought forward. I think it's been a really neat experience to be on the opposition side and not be afraid of just putting ideas forward right away that are evidence-based. And I wasn't afraid to bring forward the social media ban as well. These are stop the time change. Pretty basic. It doesn't mean that we can't be focused on a whole bunch of other things around healthcare and education. I brought forward many, many bills, and they actually accepted my bill to make a day of acknowledging Down Syndrome Day, so that'll be in March. Yep. People advocates are really happy about that. But we'll continue to put forward ideas. We do have committees. We'll continue to put forward topics around women's health strategy, really important. But cost of living is something that people are really struggling with every single day. And we have a government that, you referenced McNeil, and people have complaints about how certain things are handled, but what was true about those times is we always tried to hold departments to their budget. This is something that this government time and time and again with budgets and budget updates tell us how much more they're spending outside of those departments, and that has an impact when you're seeing, I think increasingly so, families are trying to make tough decisions, businesses are making tough decisions. This government will not make the decisions to say, hold on, we're living way beyond our means. Economy's not growing. Something's got to give here.
0: But there's also the narrative that we're trying to open up the province to development. We want to have resource development. That's the buzzword globally right now. Access to rare minerals or to oil and gas. So the policies come forward and there's going to be a disagreement. The premier will say, well, we're doing what we can to help with affordability. I'm not taking the positions of the premier, but he'll say We took a point off the HST. We lowered the threshold and indexed income tax. Mm-hmm. We've taken off the tolls on the bridges.
2: None of that is money they have. So that's future generations paying for that, right? Because we're in a structural deficit.
0: But those are still choices.
2: Those are choices.
0: And they can make the argument, but you don't buy the argument that that's making life more affordable?
2: Well, first of all, they are talking about natural resources. That's always been a huge part of our economy in Nova Scotia. I mean, what party does not support fishing and forestry and exports? And, you know, past governments always looked at how we could support that industry, and we'll continue to do that. Agriculture is important too. We might have some differences of opinion. Like, I don't believe we should be spending tens of millions of dollars trying to subsidize a hydraulic fracturing industry that communities have had issues with in the past, and there was no proven economic way to actually do it. So they're actually trying to subsidize that industry. So I think more attention should be put on the whole wind and renewable energy and building the transmission that's actually required to make that happen. That's something the government wants to do. That's something we can all agree with. And let's not get distracted and look at things that have been looked at in the past that just aren't viable in this province.
0: Wind West.
2: Yeah.
0: The premier has said that is the key, the ticket, one of the tickets. There was a report that was commissioned that came up with this aggregate number that said how much wind energy potential there was. I have never been able to get an interview with the man who wrote that report, nor have I seen any media interviews with that person. I'm not saying that information is not accurate or viable. It's just when, in my experience, if somebody makes a great plan and says, I'm doing this based on that. The source material is A. Well, let's examine the source material. Let's vet that and let's talk about how likely it is that there's some truth to it. I don't know that that's happened. I'm curious if you've had any other conversations that suggest that that potential does exist and it's real and it can or could make a difference for renewables.
2: It could. It's not in the short or even medium term, I have to say. And we have seen similar presentations. I was in that chair where people said, what do you think about offshore wind? Well, at the time, the costs were way higher. We're talking about four times or more expensive than onshore wind, which we still had huge areas that we could bring on onshore wind to help. So offshore wind is definitely not going to reduce power rates. We know that. But even with that cost, that's not including the massive transmission, multi-billion dollar transmissions that need to be built out across Atlantic Canada, Central Canada. And this is something, and I have to, if I'm going to criticize one thing around this project, are you really a champion of bringing energy in and out of this province when you've said no in the past to the federal government? Why slow down the progress that was occurring before on the Atlantic Loop, where we had money on the table from the federal government to start the work that is needed? To put those kind of resources into to bring that to energy to market.
0: We need to take one last break before we're done. We're talking about data centers. All of a sudden, these buzzwords pop up. AI, everybody's talking about artificial intelligence. Let's just be honest. These are software programs. It's not a brain inside of a box in a computer. It's an application. And whether or not it can gain sentience and take out the planet is up for debate, despite what some of the people involved with AI are saying. In fact, I heard an expert earlier this week say the whole AI thing, that's a cult in a lot of ways. But I want to talk, there was a bill introduced that would protect ratepayers from future data center costs. Again, the hypothetical, is there a pitch? Is somebody putting something on the table? The premier did address this week, and I want to ask what the bill was at its heart, what it was you were hoping to help us understand. And again, opposition legislation. Why go through the exercise when you know that there's a pretty good chance it's not going to fly? We've got the former Premier of Nova Scotia, the Honorable Ian Rankin, in our studio, who's the representative for Timberley Prospect for the last 13 years. We're going to keep the conversation going. And again, phone line is open at 420-1019 if you have a comment or a question. We'll be right back.
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0: Here we are for our final few moments with Ian Rankin in our studio. And somebody asked, are you related to the Rankins in Mabu?
2: Oh, geez, that's been a while since very distantly, yes. If you're a Rankin from Mabu, there's lineage back.
0: There's probably a connection.
2: Yeah.
0: We were talking just before the break. The Premier of Nova Scotia says he's open to data centers. He softens his stance on data centers, says Global News. Questions remain as he opens the door to data centers. Do we even know if there's a project? Is somebody wanting to build a data center?
2: It seems to be now that it is public that there are interested companies, and we'll have to see what the Premier's conversations were. He didn't tell the House about these conversations that he had when he was at the investment summit, so it's something happening all over the world with AI, the advancement, so we have to be prepared for what's going to come our way.
0: What was the bill that you introduced as a party?
2: Yeah, and I'm always looking at other places in the world that are tackling with similar issues, and so I saw that other jurisdictions are looking at potentially putting legislation forward that makes it very clear that ratepayers would be protected and also the environment would be protected. So essentially that's what my bill would do, knowing that it wouldn't pass opposition bill, like you said, but it's important for me to get this on the record that if there is interest, that we should be looking out for the ratepayers, ensuring that that energy use that the company is needing, which is massive, should not impact the capacity we have on our grid and therefore our ratepayers, as well as more of a closed loop system. And I'm really worried about the volume of water that would be necessary to use in that kind of operation. So that's essentially what the bill is.
0: But I guess in some ways the analogy was drawn that a data center in Texas is a whole lot different than a data center in Cape Breton.
2: Could be.
0: Because of the time of the year. You know, we've got winter. We don't have 24, you know, the season does change in Nova Scotia. That the needs might not be as dramatic as what we're hearing because we hear so much from American media and that ongoing discussion there. So how do we know what's real and what's not? And not just with AI, but, you know, what's an illusion and what's reality when it comes to these proposals, unless we have a hard and concrete plan in front of us.
2: Yeah, exactly. And I think that goes back to transparency. So I'm not a subject matter expert. I know more about energy, though, and I know the needs are vast. And one of the proponents is Everwind, which was looking at green hydrogen at one point, and they do have somehow they were able to be granted access to the finite land for onshore wind, and they could be just looking for another avenue to use that energy. So I'm not sure what their play is, but this is something we all need to be watching very closely. Projects of this scale need to be done right if they come our way, and they may not be appropriate for our province.
0: Had a chance to visit Weaver's Mountain

0: is there not a case to be made that if we don't have digital sovereignty, if we don't have a place for data in Canada, then we are subject to whomever is occupying the White House and the people that support them?
1: That is a factor, I think. I think that has to be evaluated in our sovereignty. And we do, yes, we have some of the best wind resources in the world. It's the most cost-effective source of energy here. It is renewable. Needs to be backed up by that that base load. That's where transmission comes in. And I've always been supportive of wind development and renewable energy. I don't think we're doing enough around solar. But we'll see what comes out of the data center pitch. And hopefully the government is really looking after the public interest, ratepayers, and the environment.
0: Mm. Highways, that's a big part of the budget. The transportation infrastructure, first of all, let's just set the record straight. The government charges HST on top of the taxes, the excise taxes. So we are taxed on tax.
1: Mm-hmm.
0: And the government says, well, we put money from that into our roads.
1: Mm-hmm.
0: Do they put all of that into the roads?
1: Well, they would say there's a calculation that if you look at the road budget, it's much higher than what comes in from the fuel excise tax. So they right. could make the argument that, yes, that goes into all the roads. Yeah.
0: What is it that is happening with the 103, which does run through Timberley Prospect, through your riding?
1: Yeah, so the inbound stretch from Exit 3 in town was done just a couple of years ago, and the section that just got complete goes from Beach Hill to Exit 3. The work was done at night. Looks great.
0: Mm-hmm.
1: The worst two sections were between 3 and 4 and 4 and 5. So that was on my list of priorities to look at the five-year capital plan. Because there was some money left in the budget. The tender was put out recently to do exit 3 to exit 4, 6.5 kilometers. That's great.
0: Mm-hmm.
1: And then just the last few days, the new news is that they're going to continue all the way to exit 5. So that's 12.6 kilometers of full repaving of Highway 103, which will benefit Timberley Prospect for sure, but everywhere down towards the South Shore.
0: Well, and that's it. Yeah. You know, that ongoing twinning project, it's been years in the works, and mm-hmm. yes, they're putting in bridges, and yes, they're doing the excavation. Yes, they're doing all of that work, but it seems like it's not moving very quickly. I've asked the province, have you ever instituted one of the policies they have is if you don't meet your work by the deadline, that there are penalties. Provinces never assess penalties. That would include the time that you served as the premier.
1: Mm-hmm.
0: So what does that say about developers and the power they have over what the government actually sees happen with the tax dollars that they are spending?
1: Yeah, I mean, I think they do enforce some penalties. I certainly have asked to look at the excessive queues. They do have standards for 20 minutes. You shouldn't be sitting in traffic for at a full stop for over a half hour.
0: Or delays.
1: 45 minutes. And so I did ask the department senior staff to go back, look at the contracts. There is contracts that have penalties, and they have levied them in the past. So
0: okay.
1: And this work is going to be done at night, so that's really positive.
0: Oh, for the 103
1: section? For the 103 section.
0: Okay, well, yeah. That seemed to work very well from the Bayers Lake Park out.
1: Yeah.
0: You know, every day you'd come in, you'd go, hey, look, they were busy last night.
1: Exactly, yeah.
0: They put down some new pavement.
1: Yeah.
0: What do you miss about being premier?
1: What do I miss? Being able to enact positive change. I mean, to make the decisions that actually, you know, make a change in people's everyday lives was a huge privilege. It was an honor to represent our province when we're talking to fellow premiers and the prime minister to fight for our province. And I did that just the way I fight for Timberley Prospect for provincial dollars. I think I've been a constituency MLA first, always respected the views of the people that elect me. But also being the premier, there's nothing like it. And, it was just an honor.
0: Were you 29th?
1: I was 29th. Yes.
0: 29th premier.
1: Yeah.
0: And that's a list that's fairly short. It's 29 people. Well, mm-hmm. It's now 30.
1: Yeah. It's not lost on me. It was a really unique, nothing like it really to be able to be in that seat. Really great people around me, staff and the MLAs that I had. It was shorter than I would have liked, of course, but, the structural change around the mental health and Office of Addictions, the Office of Equity and Anti-Racism Initiatives, some of the work we did around renewable energy and really trying to talk about the economy, which was put on the side over the last 4 years. Healthcare was all this government talked about, and now we're going back, I think, to the economy, and we could have been doing a lot more to grow that economy before.
0: We had, obviously, an election in this province that seemed to have been run against Justin Trudeau at the time, and it saw Tim Houston produce a supermajority like the witch of... The province has never seen a majority like that. This idea of identity politics, which I think a lot of people will look back on Justin Trudeau's time and say,

0: Okay, there were things that he should have been doing when he was doing something else. What? How do you talk to your constituents who may have a different opinion about that kind of politic?
1: I think more and more people are dissatisfied with the body politic and watching the negativity, the name calling, the smear campaigns. The problem is it works for some people. And sometimes there's a narrative that's created that's not factual, and that can set in. Whether or not Justin Trudeau was part of the provincial campaign, there's a brand allegiance that the province has and the federal Liberals have, and that impacted us. There's no question about that. But don't forget, Tim Husson also said in 2021 when he ran against me that he was more like Justin Trudeau. So he was able to selectively choose, given the time, of who he wants to align with. And now that Mark Carney is particularly popular, you hear the premier talk a lot of positive things about the current prime minister and dissing himself, even though there is a clear allegiance with the Conservative Party provincially and federally. It's in their constitution. But that kind of politics and the style of politics that I see more in the Conservative Party than any other party in this province and federally, the negative style politics that divides communities is not the brand that I associate myself with, and I'll continue to focus on a positive brand of politics that brings people together, that collaborates, respects people's opinion, and it served me well so far.
0: We're pretty much out of time. When that day comes in just a few weeks, when a new Liberal leader is chosen by the party, and you have that speech at the convention and you walk away from that, are you relieved? Are you upset? Are you missing it? Do you feel that you had an opportunity that you couldn't quite live to the potential? What's going on in your head at that moment, do you think?
1: I'll be pleased to see a new leader come in, but I was really happy to fill in this role, provide some stability. I think keep the party on track of being that center party that is a true alternative, pragmatic party that cares about those most vulnerable by growing the economy. And we have a lot of exciting things happening on the federal level, provincial level. I'll have even more time to spend in my community. There's still projects that I want to see happen, like connecting Prospect Road, getting them an access out. That's a huge project of mine. So more focus there, more focus with my family. But it's, it's going to be a good day for our party.
0: And do you run in the next election?
1: That's the plan, of course.
0: You're going to stick around for that?
1: Yeah, I'm going to be here for my community for the foreseeable future. I really enjoy the work. This day and age, politics is never more important. It's what's happening with our country and our province, and I'm here to step up to do my part.
0: All right. Well, I'm very honored for the opportunity to speak with you about what has happened in the past. And to, if you enjoy what we're doing here, tell your friends so they know, because we do have some rare opportunity here in this market to talk directly to the people who are influencing what happens day to day. The Honorable Ian Rankin, number 29 on that list of premiers of Nova Scotia. Thank you for your time.
1: Yeah, and I just want to say thank you for the work that you're doing. I think we're seeing less and less independent, thought unbiased media out there. This is really important because too many people are now just relying on social media. And I think that this is a rare chance that we can actually talk and tough questions, but questions that need to be answered from all of us, opposition and government.
0: And I will say, if you help out people who use wheelchairs, it benefits us all. That's what we'll leave it on. Yeah. All right. Thank you to, Mark Hodgins over helping out as producer today. We'll be back to do this again next week, next Friday. Claudia Chender will be with us in studio. We'll talk to you then. Have a great weekend.
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5: Mainly sunny today. We do see more clouds move in late in the afternoon, up to a high of 17 today. Mainly cloudy tonight, down to a low of 12. For Saturday, cloudy with a chance of showers, a high of 16 degrees. Still a chance of showers Saturday night, down to 11 degrees. For Sunday, cloudy with a chance of showers again, up to a high of 16.

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Today's Country, FX 1019 and Riley Green, and Think As You Drunk. 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

0: love it. There's Luke Combs and Rethink Some Things. Darren McPherson with you here on Friday afternoon. And all of these selections are made for the week with our Conquer the Wheel qualifiers. 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
2: We were just telling our wildlife stories over the weekend, the interactions we had with wildlife. I was sitting by the fire, and then I dozed off. I fell asleep. I woke up because I felt something staring at me. There's something else here. And in the backyard, there is a den of foxes. Mm-hmm. And when I turned to my left, one of the little baby foxes was about 10 feet away, just staring at me.
3: Oh, so cute. I didn't get up close enough, but I did see a bear across the road about 200 meters ahead of me when I was out on my bike on Saturday morning. It was about 8 o'clock in the morning. I knew it was a bear because the paws were flat when it was walking.
2: That's how you know it was a bear, with the flat paws?
3: The flat paws.
2: Not that it was bigger than anything else.
3: That too.
2: You get that round bum with the stubby little tail.
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Love this tune. It's Lady A and Need You Now. And it's here on FX 101.9.

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1: Today's Country, FX 1019, and Josh Stumpf. There's Highway Money. Jordan Davis before that, and Bar None. My name is Darren McPherson. Glad to be along with you as we creep closer and closer to the weekend. You know what else we're getting closer to, and it's not too far away at all? The Halifax Fall Home Show. It's taking place at the Exhibition Center October 2nd to 4th, so not this weekend, but next weekend. It goes from noon until 8 on Friday, 10 until 6 on Saturday, and on Sunday from 10 until 4. Those ideas, those things you wanted to do over the course of the summer, you've talked it out, you figured out now is the time. Well, the perfect time to complete the plan is at the Halifax Fall Home Show. Every home project you could conceive, everything under the sun, upgrading the kitchen, refreshing your decor, even down to a major renovation, all of that can be done by talking to the experts at the Halifax Home Show. It is, like I say, the weekend of October 4th to 2nd, and it's at the Exhibition Center.
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12: Mainly sunny today. We do see more clouds move in late in the afternoon, up to a high of 17 today. Mainly cloudy tonight, down to a low of 12. For Saturday, cloudy with a chance of showers, a high of 16 degrees. Still a chance of showers Saturday night, down to 11 degrees. For Sunday, cloudy with a chance of showers again, up to a high of 16.
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Today's Country, FX 1019 and High Valley and IBUB. My name is Darren McPherson, and I tend not to get into controversial topics if I can avoid them altogether, because we like to have fun here in the afternoon at FX 1019. 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I'm going to leave it up to you. The question today, do you like pumpkin spice? It's a yes or no. And the thing is, it is such a hotly debated topic. Again, I'm actually legitimately scared to offer up my point of view, but it's all about you anyway. 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

Today's Country, FX 1019 and the James Barker Band. There's Somebody I Know. Music coming up from John Party, as well as that new one for Thelma and James. I'm really liking that tune. In the meantime, some Taylor Swift and I Knew It, I Knew You. It's here on FX 1019.

There's the Hunter Brothers and Lost. That new one for Thelma and James on the way. Can't wait for that. Getting us there, it's John Party and Head Over Boots.

0: husband and wife duo. There's Thelma and James, an alternative ending here on Today's Country FX 1019. Darren with you. Of course, Thelma and James did very well for themselves at the CCMAs this past weekend as they scored the top video award for their music video for that one. So Thelma and James doing all right for themselves. Don't forget about your Saturday Night Classics tomorrow evening. It is all classic music, classic country, the greatest in the world, right? It is going from 7 until midnight here on FX 1019. All the classics. We're talking Eddie Rabbit. We're talking about Merle Haggard, Johnny Cash, the Oak Ridge Boys, and so much more. It's a great way to kickstart your Saturday night, and it's brought to you by Rainbow.
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2: New research of 2,000 adults, half of whom are in a relationship, half are not, reveal that 69% find seeing their partner clean to be a turn-on.
3: 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Getting it on.
2: That's right.
3: With that dishwasher.
2: That's right. Who needs flowers when the smell of a clean home can do the trick? In fact, twice as many women find the scent of a freshly cleaned home appealing compared to the scent of flowers. The study also found that 67% believe that a clean and fresh-smelling home would make them more likely to become intimate with their partner.
3: So you get turned on by the smell of vinegar, do you? The old pine salt?
2: Yeah.
3: Why?
2: Can you imagine? 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

Music on the way from Nate Holler and Tennille Towns, as well as Bailey Zimmerman. Here's Eric Church, Drink in My Hand. 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

0: Today's Country, FX 1019, and Nate Huller and Tennille Towns, there's Backfire. My name is Darren McPherson. I was really excited this morning listening to Frankie Hollywood and MJ as they interviewed Sean Menard, who is the director of Run, Terry Run. It is that time of year. Terry Fox's Marathon of Hope, of course, is a legacy here in Canada, and over the course of last weekend into this weekend, many communities here in Canada holding their own Terry Fox Run. So it felt fitting that right around this time of year, Sean Menard would release a brand new documentary all about Terry Fox's Marathon of Hope. It's a little bit more intimate look at the young man behind the country's most enduring legacies. It was really, really neat. I think I'm going to have to check out that movie when it hits theaters on October 9th.
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7: Mainly sunny today. We do see more clouds move in late in the afternoon, up to a high of 17 today. Mainly cloudy tonight, down to a low of 12. For Saturday, cloudy with a chance of showers, a high of 16 degrees. Still a chance of showers Saturday night, down to 11 degrees. For Sunday, cloudy with a chance of showers again, up to a high of 16.
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0: Today's Country, FX 1019, and Aaron Goodvin. There's You Are. We're coming up on 4 o'clock. Not quite 5 o'clock, but it is worth mentioning. Today is Dolly Parton Day. It is September 25th. That's 925. So you see what we're doing there. It's all over the internet right now. And a perfect way to celebrate a legend. I know for me, Dolly Parton's legacy, not just the absolutely incredible tunes that she recorded, most of which she wrote herself, which makes it even more impressive. She had the acting career as well, and she was always one to entertain us on talk shows or things of the like. But really, her legacy for me are all the amazing things that she did, from creating Dollywood in her home state, where, you know, so many jobs ended up coming from that, and the Imagination Library, where she helped children learn to read by providing free books. Those are the kind of things that really make you happy about Dolly Parton Day. So if you're celebrating Dolly Parton Day today, we thank you from us here at FX 1019.
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1: And all right, music coming up from Post Malone and Morgan Wallen, Hudson Westbrook and Dean Brody on the way. Here's Ella Langley. It's Love and Life Again, and it's here on Today's Country, FX 101.9.

Country FX 1019 and Post Malone and Morgan Wallen, and I had some help. This is Hudson Westbrook and Painted You Pretty. 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

0: Today's Country, FX 1019, and Dean Brody, there's 8th day. Dean, the Recklaws, co-headlining a dream package called the Hometown Heroes National Tour. They're currently on tour. I saw on their socials, they posted from Toronto, I believe last night or two nights ago. But they are out and about across this country and heading into our region. Coming up on November 28th, they'll be at the Scotiabank Center, the show taking place there, and it promises to be high energy. 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
2: Oh, here they come, those tagged sharks. 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And they come every spring and summer, as we know. But you know what? Not only great white sharks make their way here, but other sharks too. The one I think that is the most fascinating, and that is the Greenland shark. When you think about the Greenland shark, what comes to mind? That they're old, right?
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FX 1019. There's Mackenzie Porter coming home to you. Music coming up from Stella Lefty. Here's Cameron Whitcomb in Kingdom of Fear.

0: Today's Country, FX 1019. There's Cameron Whitcomb and Kingdom of Fear. It's Darren McPherson with you here on this Friday afternoon. The story of Cameron Whitcomb goes like this. You may know already that he was eliminated from American Idol, got to the top 20, did not get any further, went back home to BC, and he kind of thought to himself, well, isn't this awful? And he got down in the dumps, maybe had a little bit too much fun to try to get his mind off of things on American Idol. And then he said to himself, you know what? I need to reset. I need to get things going as far as my music is concerned and figure this out. And figure it out he did. He swept the major awards at the Canadian Country Music Awards Association performances last weekend. And certainly, here's a guy that's on fire as far as Canadian country music is concerned.
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13: Increasing cloudiness this evening, and then we see damp weather moving in for the weekend. A chance of showers overnight down to a low of 12. That shower chance continues through Saturday up to a high of 16, a low of 12 Saturday night. More showers expected on Sunday, a high of 16.
12: 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On a track.

0: Today's Country FX 1019, and Morgan Griffiths, there's just B and me. It's Darren with you on this Friday afternoon. Earlier, we mentioned the Halifax Fall Home Show, which is fast approaching. It is not this weekend. It is next weekend at the Exhibition Center. We did not mention it at that time, but it's worth following up on. Free admission to the event if you bring a coat for Coats for Kids. So we are doing this in support of ADSUM Women and Children. It's Coats for Kids. We are kicking things off at the Halifax Fall Home Show at the Exhibition Grounds. 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Put that down in your notes. Don't forget, if you're attending, to bring along that coat donation for Coats for Kids. Help out a great cause and get some great ideas for some renos too.
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1: Good afternoon. This weekend will mark 6 years since a man went missing in Dartmouth. Regional police says Ryan James Jessup was last seen in the Dartmouth Crossing area on the evening of September 27th, 2020. HRP says Jessup's family has had no contact with him since that date. The Special Investigation Section is continuing to investigate Jessup's disappearance, and the case is part of the Major Unsolved Crimes Rewards Program. He's described as 5'10", 175 pounds, with dark brown hair and green eyes. Anyone with information is asked to get in touch with police. The municipality is reporting an increase in fatal collisions. The Transportation Standing Committee this week got a look at the annual road safety report. That report says there were 153 crashes in 2025 that resulted in death or serious injury. That number is similar to 2024, when there were 152 such collisions, but staff do say the number of fatalities increased from 11 to 20 last year. Of the 153 fatal and serious injury collisions last year, one-third involved single-vehicle crashes, which were commonly associated with factors like speed, impairment, and a lack of experience. Advocacy group Vision Zero Jabuktuk Halifax says the report flags a failure to achieve a modest road safety goal. It's calling on the municipality to adopt a Vision Zero plan of action with a goal of zero collision-related deaths in HRM by 2035. A local councillor says it's not clear yet when a damaged pedestrian bridge in Dartmouth is going to be open again. Tony Mancini took to social media this week with

0: An update on the closure of the pedestrian bridge over Highway 111. Mancini says municipal staff have confirmed that bridge is a provincial asset, so it falls under the responsibility of Public Works. He says the department has advised there's no estimated reopening date as engineers are reviewing their repair options. Mancini is encouraging people to reach out to the Department of Public Works or to contact their local MLA. The municipality is recognizing the National Day for Truth and Reconciliation and Mi'kmaq History Month starting next week. HRM says City Hall will be lit orange from Monday to Friday to mark the day and month. A flag-raising ceremony will also be held at noon on Tuesday at Grand Parade. The National Day for Truth and Reconciliation is Wednesday. Thursday, October 1st is Treaty Day, kicking off Mi'kmaq History Month. An event on Thursday at Peace and Friendship Park will see the mayor read a proclamation. Elsewhere, PEI is suspending its provincial fuel tax starting tomorrow. That'll cut 8.47 cents a liter from gasoline and 14.15 cents from diesel prices. PEI Premier Rob Lance says the tax will remain suspended until January 31st. It will then return at half the current rate through March before being fully restored as of April 1st. The government is estimating a driver filling a mid-sized vehicle once a week is going to save about $115 over 6 months. The province says the move is aimed at easing costs for drivers and businesses. The tax has not changed since 2020. Former RCMP intelligence official Cameron Ortis has been granted day parole as he prepares for a return to the community. The Parole Board of Canada approved the release with conditions, including a nightly curfew, limits on internet-connected devices, and restrictions on contact with known criminals. Ortis was convicted in 2023 of violating Canada's secrets law and some other offenses. He was sentenced to 14 years in prison in 2024. The board says his risk of reoffending can be safely managed and that the circumstances behind his offenses are unlikely to recur. Ortis is appealing his conviction and sentence, while the Crown is appealing the sentence length. Communities around the world are marking Dolly Parton Day today with parades, pink lights, and book drives. September 25th nods to her hit song 9 to 5. Parton died of cancer last month at the age of 80. Nashville is lighting the city pink and giving away stickers, buttons, and bookmarks. A marching group is leading a parade through New Orleans' French Quarter. San Francisco is hosting a public celebration of life. Her Imagination Library is urging people to donate books to local partners. That program now sends more than a million books every month to children in a number of countries, including Canada. Nashville Mayor Freddie O'Connell says her impact will be felt for generations through her music and the people she helped. In sports, the final weekend of regular season in baseball, the Blue Jays playing the Reds. The Red Sox have a doubleheader against the Cubs, and the Yankees play the Orioles. On the ice in the Q League this weekend, the Mooseheads in Newfoundland, the Eagles in Charlottetown, and the Wildcats are in St. John. Now you're up to date. I'm Mark Hodgins.
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0: Increasing cloudiness this evening, and then we see damp weather moving in for the weekend. A chance of showers overnight down to a low of 12. That shower chance continues through Saturday up to a high of 16, a low of 12 Saturday night. More showers expected on Sunday, a high of 16.
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1: Today's Country FX 1019 and Chase Matthew, there is Darlin'. We've got a classic on the way from Sugarland. We've got Jelly Roll coming up as well. The Drive at 5 continues. 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

This is the Drive at 5, and that is Braden King, and we got beer. We've got Jelly Roll coming up, Brock Phillips as well. This one takes me back. It's Sugarland and Baby Girl. It's here on FX 1019.

0: Today's Country, FX 1019 and Brock Phillips. There's something else. The Drive at 5 continuing here at FX 1019. You know what else is continuing? We are into the season of giving. 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The local food banks, shelters, and soup kitchens, they so very much rely on the general public, community organizations, and small business to help keep things moving in those places and keep the shelves stocked. 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

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There's Knock Off music coming up from Dan Davidson. We've also got Jess Moskaluk news to pass along. Here for you is Dasha in the meantime at Memo FX 101.9.

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1: Today's Country FX 1019 and Dan Davidson, there's Found, Dasha before that, and Memo. And we had Jess Moskaluk with Knockoff as a part of the drive at 5. I want to pass along, Jess Moskaluk certainly is living on cloud 9 lately, I'd say. She performed at the Canadian Country Music Awards in Saskatoon last weekend, and she was surprised at that point to find out through an announcement that she will be performing on Nashville's legendary Grand Ole Opry stage. Now, this is all going to be part of a huge event taking place that evening at the Grand Ole Opry, where the CCMAs themselves are going to be honored for their 50th anniversary. Now, the Grand Ole Opry is 100 years old, but as a part of that 100-year celebration, they're looking at all aspects of country music, and they have a night that will strictly be dedicated to Canadian country music. And Jess Moskaluk found out on the stage last weekend in Saskatoon that she is going to be part of a star-studded lineup at the Grand Ole Opry on October the 29th.
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16: Increasing cloudiness this evening, and then we see damp weather moving in for the weekend. A chance of showers overnight down to a low of 12. That shower chance continues through Saturday up to a high of 16, a low of 12 Saturday night. More showers expected on Sunday, a high of 16.

0: Today's Country FX 1019 and the James Barker Band. There's Just Saying. The James Barker Band, seemingly the busiest band in all of country music here in Canada anyway. They just finished up hosting and performing and accepting awards at the CCMAs. Now it's announced that the James Barker Band will be a part of the Grey Cup show, the 113th Grey Cup. They have a kickoff show as a part of that, and who headlines it? None other than the James Barker Band. So that's pretty cool. They enjoy in the fort likes of Sarah McLachlan, who are going to be performing the national anthem. There's going to be a special performance by Jim Cuddy and Greg Keeler of Blue Rodeo. And Riley Green is actually going to headline the halftime show at the Grey Cup. Not to be outdone, like I say, James Barker Band hosting the kickoff show for the Grey Cup on the way.
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Today's Country, FX 1019 and Thomas Rhett. And after all, the bars are closed. Bailey Zimmerman on the way. Some Luke Bryan as well. But now it's time for Morgan Wallen. Been by now. It's here on FX 1019.

0: Zimmerman.
1: There's Bailey Zimmerman and Where It Ends. Music coming up from Megan Patrick, and we've got Ella Langley on the way as well. This is Luke Bryan and Country and She Knows It. It's here on Today's Country, FX 1019.

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7: 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The Massachusetts Avenue off-ramp to Roby Street from Barrington Street and the McKay Bridge is now temporarily closed until further notice. 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Access to Dartmouth via the McKay Bridge from the Windsor Street Exchange, Massachusetts Avenue, and Barrington Street will remain open. Visit halifax.ca/Windsor Street Exchange.
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New music for Tyler Hubbard. There's 902-180. Music coming up from Luke Combs, and this is Chase Kasner. And Don't Tell My Mama. It's here on Today's Country, FX 1019.

0: Today's Country, FX 1019, and Luke Combs, and Ain't No Love in Oklahoma. My name is Darren McPherson. That guy right there, Luke Combs, not with that tune, but with Be By You, is the current reigning champion of the country top 40 with Fitz. Will he remain atop the pile? There's some fierce competition for that spot. As we know, every single week, country music artists are fighting for the top spot at the CT40. So Luke Combs holding on, although he's pretty good at holding on to number ones. Will he hold on for a second consecutive week? There's only one way to find out. It's the country top 40 with Fitz. It's every Saturday afternoon from 2 until 6, and the replay Sunday afternoon from 12 until 4, and it is brought to you by OK Tire.
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7: Increasing cloudiness this evening, and then we see damp weather moving in for the weekend. A chance of showers overnight down to a low of 12. That shower chance continues through Saturday up to a high of 16, a low of 12 Saturday night. More showers expected on Sunday, a high of 16.

0: Today's Country, FX 1019, and Josh Ross. They're scared of getting sober. Russell Dickerson's latest before that, and Worth Your Wild. My name is Darren McPherson. I want to thank you for joining me all week here on Afternoons on FX 1019. I hope you have a fantastic weekend, and I'm hoping you'll join us again on Monday for another edition of the Afternoon Show here on FX 1019.
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7: Increasing cloudiness this evening, and then we see damp weather moving in for the weekend. A chance of showers overnight down to a low of 12. That shower chance continues through Saturday up to a high of 16, a low of 12 Saturday night. More showers expected on Sunday, a high of 16.
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1: How far would you travel for a first date? 61% of single people won't travel more than 30 minutes for a first date. Cost and time are being the big reasons to stay home.
2: Especially for a first date, because you still don't know if you're even going to connect or click.
1: I believe there's conditions, though.
2: What?
1: Immediately, if she looks like Margot Robbie.
2: Oh, well,
1: then
2: come on.
1: I'm driving 2 hours.
2: even on a first date.
1: That's right.
2: Yeah, of course.
1: If she looks like Halle Berry, I'm going 3 hours. I'll drive 3 hours. I'll go to Cape Breton. When I was living in Thunder Bay, Ontario, I was dating a girl and she lived in Portage la Prairie, Manitoba.
2: Okay.
1: It was 11 and a half hours one way.
2: And?
1: I traveled.
2: Did she look like Margot Robbie?
1: No.
2: You still tried.
1: I still went. Yeah. Slim Pickens back in the day.
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1: So you've heard of a walk-a-thon and a dance-a-thon and possibly a read-a-thon. 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The scan-a-thon is an annual event that offers us an opportunity to contribute personal photos to the municipal archives. 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
2: So it's kind of like what Google Earth does, like comes
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1: much,
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1: yeah.
2: a picture of our property and,
1: yeah.
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1: Not like Google Earth. 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
2: Where? Never
1: Use
2: mind.
1: Your imagination.
2: Never mind.
1: There's only one place that this sock could fit.
2: It wasn't on one of his feet.
1: No, it wasn't.
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